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10: Good win for the Cardinals tonight, 5-3 over the Texas Rangers. This is the Mercy Cardinals postgame show on the Cardinals Radio Network. Let's go back through the game. With the highlights, pitching matchup today, Andre Pallante making the start for St. Louis, trying to avoid a series sweep at the hands of the Rangers. Mackenzie Gore making the start for the Rangers. First batter of the game for the Rangers in the top of the first inning is Jock Peterson.
11: Pallante's next pitch for Peterson, a swing and a miss, struck him out.
10: And that is how this one was off and running. A scoreless top of the first inning, bottom of the first inning. Cardinals get on the board first. Mason Wynn leads the inning off by walking. He would then be replaced on the bases by Jordan Walker, who with two outs grounds into a fielder's choice. Nelson Velasquez then walks. That puts runners on at first and second, and it brings Alec Burleson to the dish.
11: Burleson swings, and he loops it into right center, a base hit. Walker's going to score, and it's 1-0 Cardinals. On to third base, Nelson Velasquez on the RBI hit by Alec Burleson.
10: Cardinals had an opportunity to add more in the first inning. Jose Fermin would walk. They would leave the bases loaded. That kind of took you back to yesterday for a moment, where it felt like the Cardinals left a lot of runs on the bases. But at least for the moment, the Cardinals did have the lead. It was a 1-0 game. In the top of the second inning, Ezekiel Duran would reach on a fielding error by Alec Burleson, a rare error for him, although it ends up not mattering. The next hitter is Alejandro Osuna.
11: The runner bluffs a move. The pitch is swung on and hit right to Mason Wynn, who steps on second, throws to first, double play. That takes care of the air, and that's a nice pick-me-up for Burleson right there by his pitcher, Pallante, and then Mason Wynn.
10: And then Pallante gets out of the inning against Evan Carter.
11: The pitch is right down the middle for strike three called. Got him with a knuckle curve and froze Carter. The second strikeout for Pallante.
10: The Rangers would tie the game up in the third inning. Kyle Higashioka would lead the inning off with a base hit. A wild pitch would put him at second. The next two outs would be recorded, but then Josh Young would come up with a big two-out hit for Texas.
12: That's good stuff today. The 2-2 pitch is hit back through the box, and it's all past the glove of Sajesi into center field. So that's going to score Higashioka, and we're tied at one. That ball was smoked by Young.
10: But give the Cardinals credit as they come back. They answer very quickly. Bottom of the third inning, Jordan Walker leads the inning off with a base hit, brings up Nelson Velasquez.
12: Swing and a line drive to left field, a sinking liner, and it's going to drop. Misplayed by Osuna, and Walker's going to try to go to third. The throw there, not in time, and into second base, Velasquez. Two mistakes by Osuna. He misjudged it, didn't make the play, and then he threw to the

0: for Stanek to go out and give you 5 outs, I mean, just how valuable was that with where you guys were at?
1: Yeah, we took our shot with Sori game one, right, trying to keep it down one, and used him back-to-back, so he was down today, and Stanek was going to have to give us multiples, and for him to go out, strand that runner on third with the punch out, and then the fly out to left, and then go back out and do what he did was a big part of that game, to be able to get the ball over to Riley.
2: How'd Newt check out
1: today? Newt, everything checked out really well, and he will join us on Friday.
3: How did you see Andre tonight?
1: I thought Andre did a nice job. I like the way he utilized the curveball today. That was a big pitch for him, but overall, I felt like he was on the attack and did exactly what you needed him to do there. He got us to that lefty lane. JoJo comes in, they pinch hit, he gets the punch out and able to go through the lane there, but overall, solid night for him.
4: You talk about pesky at-bats. How much has Jose Fermin just swung his way into your rotation, the way he fights at the plate?
1: Yeah, he definitely has that skill. You know what you're going to get out of him, regardless of what situation you put him in. It's going to be a professional at-bat. There's going to be a lot of contact. It's just going to be a tough at-bat. And the more we can insert that in our lineup, the better off I think we're going to be.
5: 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Cardinals get the win over the Rangers 5-3. We'll hear from tonight's starting pitcher Andre Pallante and preview the Cincinnati series. That's in just a moment. 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
5: Good win for the Cardinals, 5-3 over the Rangers. 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We hope to see you on Friday night. It is Friday Night Live at Cardinals Nation inside of Ballpark Village, right across the street from Busch Stadium. It's going to be Ricky Horton and myself hosting on Friday evening, and our featured guest will be the Mad Hungarian, Al Roboski, a Cardinals Hall of Famer. Maybe we'll even talk to him a little bit about tarps off and the viral video that he had. The Mad Hungarian, Al Roboski, will be with us coming up on Friday night, and we are very much looking forward to that. Would love to see you at Cardinals Nation. If you can't make it, of course, you can listen in right across the Cardinals Radio Network. Let's listen in to Andre Pallante. Pallante was pretty good tonight. He once again pitches into the sixth inning. He's the guy who's really giving you some length lately here out of the rotation. One run on three hits. Pallante speaking in the Cardinals at clubhouse just a few moments ago. And this is what he had to say.
2: You know, the last start, I didn't land my curveball very well. Today I felt like I landed it. Felt like that was the biggest improvement. Defense was good. They were all in the right places today. You know, that's part of it, too. I felt like all the balls were hit at people. And,
14: After that last start, you said, I know how to fix it. Well, how do you make those corrections when you have an off day like that with a certain pitch like the curveball?
2: You know, I know I'm capable of it. So it's just kind of building in that repetition, building in that process, and then mentally trusting it.
15: Andre, it looked like the velo for some of those stuff up tonight, just kind of what's compared to like season average. And what kind of goes into that, and just how much does that kind of help you do what you did tonight?
2: Yeah, I mean, I'm feeling good. You know, it's still relatively early in the season, and my body just feels good. I feel in control, and one of the things I feel like I command myself better when I'm throwing harder. So, yeah, just kind of just being aggressive with it, and I think that helps everything play out.
16: The curve to get it back, did it in a game where, like, you threw two at a jock in the first at bat of the game. Is that part of wanting to get a feel for it early to make sure it's going to be there?
2: For sure. Definitely. It was, you know, big emphasis in the bullpen, big emphasis in the game, especially to the lefties. The righties not as much, but could have used it more there. But, yeah, I mean, that's part of it, and, you know, that sets up the whole game.
5: That is Andre Pallante, Cardinals starting pitcher. He picks up his sixth win of the year, giving up just a run on three hits in 5 2/3 innings. 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He is leading San Diego's Mason Miller by 4. Miller has 17. Tampa Bay's Brian Baker has 16. And Riley O'Brien getting his 15th save tonight. 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Cardinals and Reds opening up a 3-game series on Friday night after an off day tomorrow. Kyle Leahy is scheduled to go for the Cardinals. The right-hander will enter 5-3 with a 4.25 ERA. Brady Singer is the expected starter for Cincinnati. He's 2-5 with a 6.18 ERA. That's going to be a 7:15 first pitch coming up on Friday night. That means our coverage is set to begin at 6:20. For the voice of the Cardinals, John Rooney and Ricky Horton, who had the call of the game, for Mike Claiborne, our on-site producer engineer, Jim Jackson, our studio producer engineers, Kyle Sixta, also a hearty welcome to the Cardinals Radio Network to Grant Salzman, as he worked his first game tonight, and we're happy to welcome him into the fold with everything. Also, Emmett Kincannon, he is our booth assistant and also our clubhouse reporter. For all those folks, I'm Matt Pauley, thanking you for being tuned in to the broadcast tonight. Cardinals come away victorious. They knock off the Rangers 5-3, and we will talk to you again coming up on Friday for more Cardinals baseball across the Cardinals Radio Network, powered by Graybar.
17: Here's a look at your forecast. Lows dip down to about 60 tonight under partly cloudy skies. Partly cloudy again tomorrow. Slight chance for scattered thunderstorms. Highs level off around 83. Mainly cloudy tomorrow night. Chance for scattered thunderstorms, 65. Chance for scattered thunderstorms Friday. Slight chance for isolated thunderstorms on Saturday. I'm staff meteorologist Derek Height. Currently, it's 70 degrees.
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8: Here's a look at your forecast. Lows dip down to about 60 tonight under partly cloudy skies. Partly cloudy again tomorrow. Slight chance for scattered thunderstorms. Highs level off around 83. Mainly cloudy tomorrow night. Chance for scattered thunderstorms, 65. Chance for scattered thunderstorms, Friday. Slight chance for isolated thunderstorms on Saturday. I'm staff meteorologist Derek Height. Currently, it's 70 degrees.
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9: NBC News Radio, I'm Lisa Carton. President Trump says the U.S. hit Iran hard with strikes recently. Speaking from the Oval Office, Trump said the U.S. could wipe out Iran pretty quickly if he chooses to do so, but he doesn't want any more people to die. The president said if Iran signs an agreement, they will not have a nuclear weapon.
10: If anybody went there, we'll see exactly what's happening and we'll blow it up a little bit further.
9: It all comes after the two countries exchanged missile fire over the Persian Gulf earlier today. Meanwhile, the House has passed a measure today aimed at limiting President Trump's Iran war powers. The resolution passed 215 to 208 with four Republicans voting yes alongside all Democrats. However, it wouldn't force Trump to end hostilities even if passed by the Senate because there are outstanding constitutional questions. Results are still coming in after six states held primary elections today. In California, the races for governor and Los Angeles

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6: Here's a look at your forecast. 60 overnight under partly cloudy skies. Slight chance for scattered storms Thursday. Highs around 83, partly cloudy. Chance for scattered thunderstorms Thursday night. Lows level off around 65, mainly cloudy skies. Low 80s Friday with a chance for scattered storms. Warmer Saturday with highs in the mid-80s and storms. I'm staff meteorologist Derek Height. Right now, it's 66 degrees.
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just how long a country mile actually is? Well, we don't know either. But maybe this song will help clear things up. You're home in the country. KAAN. Bethany.

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1: NBC News Radio. I'm Chris Caraggio. Former South Carolina lawyer Alex Murdaugh is having his murder convictions overturned. In a 5-0 vote, the South Carolina Supreme Court granted Murdaugh a new trial today. The justices said a county clerk improperly influenced the jury in Murdaugh's original trial. He was convicted in the killings of his wife and son in March of 2023. The case has been the subject of books, podcasts, and documentaries. President Trump is in Beijing, where he's set to hold high-stakes talks with Chinese leader Xi Jinping. NBC's Janice Mackey-Frayer reports the president and his delegation arrived this morning.
2: The two-day visit will include face-to-face meetings, a ceremony at the Great Hall of the People, a tour of the Temple of Heaven, a state banquet. These are all special measures that aren't extended to all visiting heads of state. But there's unlikely to be any grand deal or reset announced.
1: Trump's visit comes as the war in Iran continues, and that's significant because China is Iran's biggest trading partner. Iran's top negotiator said the U.S. will have to accept his country's peace plan or else American taxpayers will pay the price. Health officials in 16 states are now reporting potential hantavirus exposures linked to a Dutch cruise ship where a deadly outbreak occurred. NBC's Maggie Vespa has more.
3: Health officials say most of the cases involve people who left the ship before the outbreak was identified or others who traveled with exposed passengers. They add all are asymptomatic and isolating at home.
1: More than a dozen Americans evacuated from the MV Hondius are under observation at the National Quarantine Unit at University of Nebraska Medical Center, where two others are in Atlanta. One of those patients, who had been showing minor symptoms, has now tested negative for hantavirus. A massive weather pattern is gripping several parts of the country today. The system is slamming a corridor stretching from Montana to Salt Lake City with rain. NOAA's Storm Prediction Center has issued a level 2 out of 5 risk of severe thunderstorms for much of the area. I'm Chris Caraggio, NBC News Radio.
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4: Here's a look at your forecast. 60 overnight under partly cloudy skies. Sunshine mixed with clouds at times again Thursday. Chance for storms. High temperatures reach up to 83. Chance for storms Thursday night. Low is around 65. Low 80s Friday with a chance of thunderstorms. Warmer Saturday with highs in the mid-80s and storms possible. I'm staff meteorologist Derek Height. Currently, it's 67 degrees.

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0: That's Corey Kent with Co Wetzel, Rocky Mountain Low. Ella Langley up next.
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2: Here's a look at your forecast. 60 overnight under partly cloudy skies. Sunshine mixed with clouds at times again Thursday. Chance for storms. High temperatures reach up to 83. Chance for storms Thursday night. Low is around 65. Low 80s Friday with a chance of thunderstorms. Warmer Saturday with highs in the mid-80s and storms possible. I'm staff meteorologist Derek Height. Currently, it's 67 degrees.
3: Hey y'all, it's Zach John King, and this is my new song, Get to Drinking. The story behind Get to Drinking is about a relationship that I had in the past that after a few Jack and Cokes, I started to paint it with rose-colored glasses, started to act like it wasn't my fault for letting things get so bad. I think everybody feels that way at some point in a relationship. It's a song that covers a sad topic with really upbeat and fun music.

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1: NBC News Radio. I'm Chris Caraggio. Former South Carolina lawyer Alex Murdaugh is having his murder convictions overturned. In a 5-0 vote, the South Carolina Supreme Court granted Murdaugh a new trial today. The justices said a county clerk improperly influenced the jury in Murdaugh's original trial. He was convicted in the killings of his wife and son in March of 2023. The case has been the subject of books, podcasts, and documentaries. President Trump is in Beijing, where he's set to hold high-stakes talks with Chinese leader Xi Jinping. NBC's Janice Mackey-Frayer reports the president and his delegation arrived this morning.
2: The two-day visit will include face-to-face meetings, a ceremony at the Great Hall of the People, a tour of the Temple of Heaven, a state banquet. These are all special measures that aren't extended to all visiting heads of state. But there's unlikely to be any grand deal or reset announced.
1: Trump's visit comes as the war in Iran continues, and that's significant because China is Iran's biggest trading partner. Iran's top negotiator said the U.S. will have to accept his country's peace plan or else American taxpayers will pay the price. Health officials in 16 states are now reporting potential hantavirus exposures linked to a Dutch cruise ship where a deadly outbreak occurred. NBC's Maggie Vespa has more.
3: Health officials say most of the cases involve people who left the ship before the outbreak was identified or others who traveled with exposed passengers. They add all are asymptomatic and isolating at home.
1: More than a dozen Americans evacuated from the MV Hondius are under observation at the National Quarantine Unit at University of Nebraska Medical Center, where two others are in Atlanta. One of those patients, who had been showing minor symptoms, has now tested negative for hantavirus. A massive weather pattern is gripping several parts of the country today. The system is slamming a corridor stretching from Montana to Salt Lake City with rain. NOAA's Storm Prediction Center has issued a level 2 out of 5 risk of severe thunderstorms for much of the area. I'm Chris Caraggio, NBC News Radio.
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0: That's John Morgan with Kid Myself. Tim McGraw right before that. I'm Rich Krieger. And more great country music is right around the corner. Jordan Davis up next.
1: Here's a look at your forecast. 60 overnight under partly cloudy skies. Sunshine mixed with clouds at times again Thursday. Chance for storms. High temperatures reach up to 83. Chance for storms Thursday night. Low is around 65. Low 80s Friday with the chance of thunderstorms. Warmer Saturday with highs in the mid-80s and storms possible. I'm Staff Meteorologist Derek Height. Currently 64.

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0: 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KAAN. 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
1: NBC News Radio. I'm Chris Caraggio. Former South Carolina lawyer Alex Murdaugh is having his murder convictions overturned. In a 5-0 vote, the South Carolina Supreme Court granted Murdaugh a new trial today. The justices said a county clerk improperly influenced the jury in Murdaugh's original trial. He was convicted in the killings of his wife and son in March of 2023. The case has been the subject of books, podcasts, and documentaries. President Trump is in Beijing, where he's set to hold high-stakes talks with Chinese leader Xi Jinping. NBC's Janice Mackey-Frayer reports the president and his delegation arrived this morning.
2: The 2-day visit will include face-to-face meetings, a ceremony at the Great Hall of the People, a tour of the Temple of Heaven, a state banquet. These are all special measures that aren't extended to all visiting heads of state. But there's unlikely to be any grand deal or reset announced.
1: Trump's visit comes as the war in Iran continues, and that's significant because China is Iran's biggest trading partner. Iran's top negotiator said the U.S. will have to accept his country's peace plan or else American taxpayers will pay the price. Health officials in 16 states are now reporting potential hantavirus exposures linked to a Dutch cruise ship where a deadly outbreak occurred. NBC's Maggie Vespa has more.
3: Health officials say most of the cases involve people who left the ship before the outbreak was identified or others who traveled with exposed passengers. They add all are asymptomatic and isolating at home.
1: More than a dozen Americans evacuated from the MV Hondius are under observation at the National Quarantine Unit at University of Nebraska Medical Center, where two others are in Atlanta. One of those patients, who had been showing minor symptoms, has now tested negative for hantavirus. A massive weather pattern is gripping several parts of the country today. The system is slamming a corridor stretching from Montana to Salt Lake City with rain. NOAA's Storm Prediction Center has issued a level 2 out of 5 risk of severe thunderstorms for much of the area. I'm Chris Caraggio, NBC News Radio.
4: 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Yeah. 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

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So what are you waiting for? Turn it up. You're home in the country. KAAN. Bethany.

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0: That's Vincent Mason. Wish you well. Blake Shelton right before that. I'm Rich Krieger, and Luke Combs is next.
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2: Here's a look at your forecast. Lowest level off around 60 overnight under partly cloudy skies. Chance for storms Thursday, high of 83. Mainly cloudy Thursday night. Chance of thunderstorms, low is around 65. Temps above average Friday and Saturday with highs in the mid-80s. Chance for storms Friday. Slight chance for isolated thunderstorms on Saturday. I'm Staff Meteorologist Derek Height. Right now, it's 64 degrees.
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1: NBC News Radio. I'm Chris Caraggio. Former South Carolina lawyer Alex Murdaugh is having his murder convictions overturned. In a 5-0 vote, the South Carolina Supreme Court granted Murdaugh a new trial today. The justices said a county clerk improperly influenced the jury in Murdaugh's original trial. He was convicted in the killings of his wife and son in March of 2023. The case has been the subject of books, podcasts, and documentaries. President Trump is in Beijing, where he's set to hold high-stakes talks with Chinese leader Xi Jinping. NBC's Janice Mackey Frayer reports the president and his delegation arrived this morning.
2: The 2-day visit will include face-to-face meetings, a ceremony at the Great Hall of the People, a tour of the Temple of Heaven, a state banquet. These are all special measures that aren't extended to all visiting heads of state. But there's unlikely to be any grand deal or reset announced.
1: Trump's visit comes as the war in Iran continues, and that's significant because China is Iran's biggest trading partner. Iran's top negotiator said the U.S. will have to accept his country's peace plan or else American taxpayers will pay the price. Health officials in 16 states are now reporting potential hantavirus exposures linked to a Dutch cruise ship where a deadly outbreak occurred. NBC's Maggie Vespa has more.
3: Health officials say most of the cases involve people who left the ship before the outbreak was identified or others who traveled with exposed passengers. They add all are asymptomatic and isolating at home.
1: More than a dozen Americans evacuated from the MV Hondius are under observation at the National Quarantine Unit at University of Nebraska Medical Center, where two others are in Atlanta. One of those patients, who had been showing minor symptoms, has now tested negative for hantavirus. A massive weather pattern is gripping several parts of the country today. The system is slamming a corridor stretching from Montana to Salt Lake City with rain. NOAA's Storm Prediction Center has issued a level 2 out of 5 risk of severe thunderstorms for much of the area. I'm Chris Caraggio, NBC News Radio.
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0: Corey Kent, along with Co Wetzel, Rocky Mountain Low. I'm Rich Krieger. More great country music is right around the corner. We'll kick it off with Zach Topp.
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2: Here's a look at your forecast. Lowest level off around 60 overnight under partly cloudy skies. Chance for storms Thursday, high of 83. Mainly cloudy Thursday night. Chance of thunderstorms, low is around 65. Temps above average Friday and Saturday with highs in the mid-80s. Chance for storms Friday. Slight chance for isolated thunderstorms on Saturday. I'm Staff Meteorologist Derek Height. Right now, 63.

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1: NBC News Radio. I'm Chris Caraggio. Former South Carolina lawyer Alex Murdaugh is having his murder convictions overturned. In a 5-0 vote, the South Carolina Supreme Court granted Murdaugh a new trial today. The justices said a county clerk improperly influenced the jury in Murdaugh's original trial. He was convicted in the killings of his wife and son in March of 2023. The case has been the subject of books, podcasts, and documentaries. President Trump is in Beijing, where he's set to hold high-stakes talks with Chinese leader Xi Jinping. NBC's Janice Mackey-Frayer reports the president and his delegation arrived this morning.
2: The two-day visit will include face-to-face meetings, a ceremony at the Great Hall of the People, a tour of the Temple of Heaven, a state banquet. These are all special measures that aren't extended to all visiting heads of state. But there's unlikely to be any grand deal or reset announced.
1: Trump's visit comes as the war in Iran continues, and that's significant because China is Iran's biggest trading partner. Iran's top negotiator said the U.S. will have to accept his country's peace plan or else American taxpayers will pay the price. Health officials in 16 states are now reporting potential hantavirus exposures linked to a Dutch cruise ship where a deadly outbreak occurred. NBC's Maggie Vespa has more.
3: Health officials say most of the cases involve people who left the ship before the outbreak was identified or others who traveled with exposed passengers. They add all are asymptomatic and isolating at home.
1: More than a dozen Americans evacuated from the MV Hondius are under observation at the National Quarantine Unit at University of Nebraska Medical Center, where two others are in Atlanta. One of those patients, who had been showing minor symptoms, has now tested negative for hantavirus. A massive weather pattern is gripping several parts of the country today. The system is slamming a corridor stretching from Montana to Salt Lake City with rain. NOAA's Storm Prediction Center has issued a level 2 out of 5 risk of severe thunderstorms for much of the area. I'm Chris Caraggio, NBC News Radio.
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It's true. We do like to take the high road. I'm going to take the high road. We still got some friends in low places. I got friends in low places. Heck, we play country music for everybody. Your home in the country, KAAN, Bethany.

When you want to know what's going on down on the farm, join CAN every weekday for state and regional market reports to let you know the latest commodity prices.

0: That's Riley Green. That's his latest single, Think As You Drunk. I'm Rich Krieger. Josh Ross, up next.
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2: Here's a look at your forecast. A flood watch begins at 1 p.m. this afternoon and continues until 7 a.m. tomorrow morning. Lows dip down to about 60 overnight under partly cloudy skies. Sunshine mixed with clouds at times again Thursday. Chance of thunderstorms. High temperatures reach up to 83. Lows around 65 Thursday night. Chance for storms. I'm staff meteorologist Derek Height. Currently 63.
3: Hey y'all, this is Brantley Gilbert, and this is my new song, Good Damn. Good Damn is a song I wrote with my good friends Brock Berry Hill, Taylor Phillips, and a fella you might know by the name of Hardy. And it's a song about shooting your shot. Long story short, hope y'all dig it.

0: What's up, y'all? It's Bradley Gilbert, and you just heard my new song, Good Damn. Thanks for listening.
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1: NBC News Radio. I'm Chris Caraggio. Former South Carolina lawyer Alex Murdaugh is having his murder convictions overturned. In a 5-0 vote, the South Carolina Supreme Court granted Murdaugh a new trial today. The justices said a county clerk improperly influenced the jury in Murdaugh's original trial. He was convicted in the killings of his wife and son in March of 2023. The case has been the subject of books, podcasts, and documentaries. President Trump is in Beijing, where he's set to hold high-stakes talks with Chinese leader Xi Jinping. NBC's Janice Mackey Frayer reports the president and his delegation arrived this morning.
2: The 2-day visit will include face-to-face meetings, a ceremony at the Great Hall of the People, a tour of the Temple of Heaven, a state banquet. These are all special measures that aren't extended to all visiting heads of state. But there's unlikely to be any grand deal or reset announced.
1: Trump's visit comes as the war in Iran continues, and that's significant because China is Iran's biggest trading partner. Iran's top negotiator said the U.S. will have to accept his country's peace plan or else American taxpayers will pay the price. Health officials in 16 states are now reporting potential hantavirus exposures linked to a Dutch cruise ship where a deadly outbreak occurred. NBC's Maggie Vespa has more.
3: Health officials say most of the cases involve people who left the ship before the outbreak was identified or others who traveled with exposed passengers. They add all are asymptomatic and isolating at home.
1: More than a dozen Americans evacuated from the MV Hondius are under observation at the National Quarantine Unit at University of Nebraska Medical Center, where two others are in Atlanta. One of those patients, who had been showing minor symptoms, has now tested negative for hantavirus. A massive weather pattern is gripping several parts of the country today. The system is slamming a corridor stretching from Montana to Salt Lake City with rain. NOAA's Storm Prediction Center has issued a level 2 out of 5 risk of severe thunderstorms for much of the area. I'm Chris Caraggio, NBC News Radio.
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0: Tyler Hubbard, his version of I Wish I Didn't Know Now What I Didn't Know Then.
1: Here's a look at your forecast. A flood watch begins at 1 p.m. this afternoon and remains in effect until 7 a.m. tomorrow morning. Sunshine mixed with clouds at times today, with a chance of thunderstorms. Daytime highs approaching 83. Mainly cloudy skies expected tonight. Chance of thunderstorms. Lows dip down to about 65. Chance for storms tomorrow, high of 84. I'm staff meteorologist Derek Height. Currently, it's 63 degrees.

0: from Breaking Hearts on a Friday night. She's a Friday night heartbreaker. Here is a game player. Better do yourself a favor. The setting things right on a Sunday.
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1: NBC News Radio. I'm Chris Caraggio. Former South Carolina lawyer Alex Murdaugh is having his murder convictions overturned. In a 5-0 vote, the South Carolina Supreme Court granted Murdaugh a new trial today. The justices said a county clerk improperly influenced the jury in Murdaugh's original trial. He was convicted in the killings of his wife and son in March of 2023. The case has been the subject of books, podcasts, and documentaries. President Trump is in Beijing, where he's set to hold high-stakes talks with Chinese leader Xi Jinping. NBC's Janice Mackey Frayer reports the president and his delegation arrived this morning to books, podcasts, and documentaries. President Trump is in Beijing, where he's set to hold high-stakes talks with Chinese leader Xi Jinping. NBC's Janice Mackey Frayer reports the president and his delegation arrived this morning.
2: The 2-day visit will include

0: comes as the war in Iran continues, and that's significant because China is Iran's biggest trading partner. Iran's top negotiator said the U.S. will have to accept his country's peace plan or else American taxpayers will pay the price. Health officials in 16 states are now reporting potential hantavirus exposures linked to a Dutch cruise ship where a deadly outbreak occurred. NBC's Maggie Vespa has more.
1: Health officials say most of the cases involve people who left the ship before the outbreak was identified or others who traveled with exposed passengers. They add all are asymptomatic and isolating at home.
0: More than a dozen Americans evacuated from the MV Hondius are under observation at the National Quarantine Unit at University of Nebraska Medical Center, where two others are in Atlanta. One of those patients, who had been showing minor symptoms, has now tested negative for hantavirus. A massive weather pattern is gripping several parts of the country today. The system is slamming a corridor stretching from Montana to Salt Lake City with rain. NOAA's Storm Prediction Center has issued a level 2 out of 5 risk of severe thunderstorms for much of the area. I'm Chris Caraggio, NBC News Radio.
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0: And good morning. We are at 6:30 at Regional Radio. We thank you for joining us for this news check. The National Weather Service does have Harrison County, Decatur County, and Ringgold County, and all the counties to the west, Worth, Gentry, DeKalb, Nottoway, and Andrew counties, and even further west than that, all in a flood watch. And that flood watch for those counties will be starting at 1 o'clock this afternoon and continue until 7 o'clock tomorrow morning. Weather-wise, we'll have about a 40% chance of some rain that moves into the weather forecast after 2 o'clock this afternoon for our region. And then that rain chance is going to be getting up to about 80% tonight. Could have 3/4 to an inch of rain that'll be possible tonight. Friday, we'll have a 50% chance of some rain that'll be possible with another 1/10 to 1/4 inch. And we'll have these chances of rain in the weather forecast all the way through Monday night. And as we turn toward next week, it's also going to be muggier as well. We'll have more on your weather forecast. That'll be upcoming shortly. This newscast is brought to you by Hearing Care Partners. Albany's Board of Aldermen approved the engineering services agreement between the city and Snyder & Associates during their first June session that was held on Tuesday. The ordinance will provide a contract between the city and the engineering firm for the design, bidding, and construction and administrative services for the next phase of the sidewalk project between the City of Albany and the Missouri Department of Transportation. The construction of the current TAP project for the City of Albany is underway. The engineering services agreement approved on Tuesday is the second phase of a sidewalk project. The construction start for that project is planned for 2027. The sidewalk project will construct a sidewalk on College Street from Clay Street North to Hy-Vee. Albany's board also approved electrical rate revisions at the center. The board approved mayoral appointments of Dixie McKinley and Brandon Lydon to Albany's Park Board as part of the session. Ridgeway residents been charged with two alternative felony rape charges and third-degree felony domestic assault in Harrison County Court. Brett Cherokee Kilton of Ridgeway faces one count of D-felony second-degree rape in addition to an alternative charge of first-degree rape. The second-degree rape charge identifies a specific approximate date for the offense. The other charge identifies an approximate 5-month time period when an offense occurred. The charge is the result of an investigation that included an interview with a confidential victim of the Harrison County Sheriff this week. The issue, or the warrant, was issued on Wednesday. The other charge against Kilton is a Class E third-degree domestic assault. No bond has been set in the matter. The subject is being held in the Harrison County Detention Center. A Wheeling driver was injured in a two-vehicle accident in Livingston County that left two vehicles with extensive damage. Missouri State Highway Patrol reports the 16-year-old male juvenile driver failed to slow for a turn while driving on Livingston County Road 2164 near the intersection of County Road 235. His vehicle struck the left front side of another vehicle that was heading southbound on 235. A 37-year-old female driver from Wheeling was operating the other vehicle that was struck. Her vehicle went down an embankment and came to rest facing south. She was taken to Hedrick Medical Center by private party. The accident was reported just before noon on Wednesday. The Livingston County Sheriff's Department and Patrol troopers investigated the incident. Gallatin school board members approved the issuance of Series 2026 general obligation bonds during their most recent meeting. The funding for the sale of the bonds will provide the district with the revenue necessary to finance the initial phase of facility upgrades that were included in the bond proposal that went before Gallatin voters previously. The bonds were approved with the vote of the Gallatin School District voters in April. Gallatin's board approved the certified salary schedule for the next school year as it was presented. It's a schedule that includes $40,000 in a base salary and includes approximately $300 increases for vertical steps for years of experience. There were approximately $460 increases for the horizontal steps that note additional college hours. The corresponding classified staff salary schedule was also approved. Board members did agree to the recommendation made by the superintendent regarding participation in the Career Ladder program for the upcoming year. That recommendation was to complete an application for the district to participate in the plan, but not make any final decisions until the district's revenue the picture becomes clearer. A fully funded career ladder plan at Gallatin would include three stages. The first stage would be $1,500 for 50 hours of extra responsibilities performed by participating teachers. The second stage would pay $3,000 for 75 hours of service. And the third stage would pay $5,000 for 100 hours of service. Superintendent Derek Brady updated the board about the capital improvement projects and expressed a belief that Verigy is aligned with the district's expectations. In information provided to board members, the superintendent says that the timeline between the contractual obligation between Verigy and the district will allow the playground equipment contract to be issued immediately and keep the project on track for a summer completion. He recommended to board members to delay the roofing project due to some prevailing wage concerns, and he also reported on the food service transition to OPA. Gallatin's board approved teaching contracts to Brandon Clyde and Amanda Rogers, Jaden Barraza as a paraprofessional, and Emily Perry and Riker Whetstone for summer school help and summer maintenance. Extra duty contracts were offered to Brittany Burke for middle school softball, Adeline Pratt for flag coach, and Zane Papik as drumline coach. Resignations were accepted from teachers Renee Alberti and Taylor Cole, paraprofessional Leanne Kissire, and bus driver Dale Ritchie. Missouri State Highway Patrol announced the results of their annual school bus inspection. The inspection categorizes school buses as approved, defective, or out of service based on an initial inspection. Buses with identified defective components require a repair within 10 days. Buses placed out of service require correction of the component, reinspection, or return to service by patrol personnel prior to further usage of transporting passengers. There were a total of 287 Missouri school districts that earned the patrol's Total Fleet Excellence Award in 2026. Last year, there were a total of 6,148 buses in award-winning fleets that were eligible to display the patrol's Total Fleet of Excellence sticker that's in the lower quarter of the first window of the passenger entry side of the bus. Ward County had all their 12 of their buses earned inspection on the first attempt for the Total Fleet Excellence Award. The other districts receiving the Total Fleet Excellence Award included Maysville with their 9 buses, Mercer with their 4, and Canesville with their 2 buses. It's 6:37 on Regional Radio. 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
0: In area funeral notices, funeral services for 71-year-old Leon resident Cindy Sue Kuzlarich will be held at 10 o'clock this morning at the Slade O'Donnell Funeral Home in Leon. Burial will be in the Elk Cemetery of Decatur. 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Burial follows in the Prairie Home Cemetery of Graham. Visitation to be held between 5 and 7 this evening at the Bram Funeral Home of Maryville. 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Funeral services for 36-year-old King City resident Kira Lane Kessler will be at 1 o'clock on Friday at the King City First Christian Church. Burial follows in the King City Cemetery with a visitation plan between 6 and 8 this evening at the church. Online condolences can be left at robertsonfuneralhome.com. Funeral services for 86-year-old Bethany resident Lyle Jean Foster will be at 10 o'clock Saturday at the Robertson Funeral Home of Bethany. Visitation will be held between 5 and 7 Friday evening at the funeral home, and burial will follow in the Rosehill Cemetery. Memorials and contributions can be made to the Rosehill Cemetery. Graveside service for 77-year-old Mary Ann Swank will be at 10:30 on Saturday at the Tingley Cemetery, the Armstrong Funeral Home, and charge the arrangements. Services for 77-year-old Maryville resident Larry Dugan will be held Saturday at 11 o'clock at the Price Funeral Home of Maryville. Visitation will be held between 10 and 11 on Saturday at the funeral home. Military honors and burial will be held in the Prairie Home Cemetery of Graham following the service. Family encourages a donation to wreathsacrossamerica.org. Our local chapter that raises funds to place nearly 250 wreaths throughout Northwest Missouri cemeteries. Celebration of life for 75-year-old Nelson Wayne Bradhurst for family and friends will be held on Sunday 2 until 4 p.m. at the community building of Weatherby. The Turner Family Funeral Home is in charge of the arrangements. More information can be found at turnerfamilyfuneral.com. And a funeral service for 73-year-old David Russell Evans of Vancouver, Washington will be at 10 o'clock on Saturday, June 13th at the Robertson Funeral Home of Stanbury. Burial will follow in the Hybrid Cemetery of Stanbury. Visitation will be held between 5 and 7 on Friday the 12th at the Robertson Funeral Home of Stanbury. Donations can be made to Blanket Coverage, a ministry for homeless people in Portland, Oregon, or the Hospice HIA Heather's House at 3856 Avenue in Fargo, North Dakota. Online also at hiahealth.org. And the online condolences can be left at robertsonfuneralhome.com. There's a flood watch in effect beginning at 1 this afternoon for Harrison County and essentially the counties to the west, but Decatur County is also included in that. It does include portions of northeastern Kansas, northwest Missouri, and some southern Iowa counties as well. Excessive runoff could result in flooding of rivers, creeks, streams, and other low-lying and flood-prone locations. Rounds of heavy rainfall are going to be possible today and into Friday morning. The Weather Service says we'll have a chance of a shower thunderstorm that'll be most pronounced beginning after 2 this afternoon, otherwise partly sunny conditions at a high that's going to be up to 82 degrees. And with the temperature and the moisture in the air, it's also going to feel much more a lot muggier than what it has been. South winds will be at 7 to 13 and gusts as high as 21. Tonight, there is an 80% chance of a shower thunderstorm and a low down to 65 degrees with winds out of the south at 9 to 11 and gusts as high as 22. Friday's forecast calls for a chance of a shower thunderstorm that will be possible prior to 3 o'clock. The rain chance is about 50%. The chance of precipitation continues, though, throughout the day and really probably into the evening. We'll have cloudy weather on Friday with a high temperature that'll be at 84 degrees. And then on Friday night, a 70% chance of a shower thunderstorm prior to 7 o'clock. There'll be chances of rain after that, but it's most pronounced, the highest chance is going to be prior to 7 with mostly cloudy weather and a low down to 66, maybe a quarter to a half inch of rain. Slight chance of rain Saturday and Saturday night, a high Saturday 86, low Saturday night down to 63, 70% chance of some rain in the afternoon on Sunday with a high temperature of 83. Sunday night, there's a 70% chance of a shower thunderstorm with a low down to 66 degrees. And then on Monday, another good chance of rain with a high temperature that'll be at 84. Monday night, there's a 40% chance of a shower thunderstorm with a low down to 68. And then Tuesday calls for partly sunny conditions and a high temperature of 88 degrees. Tuesday night, partly cloudy with a low 70. And then Wednesday, we'll have sunshine with a high temperature that'll be near 90. And with those temperatures, we will have heat indices that will also be up into the mid-90s. They're talking about mid-90s for Bethany. Well, at least low 90s for Bethany right now. As a heat, I'll take that back. It's a heat index. It'll be at 91 on Saturday, 95 next Tuesday, and then 101 on Wednesday and 100 on a Thursday. That is a check of your weather information. Current temperature reported in Bethany right now is at 64 degrees. It is a 644 at Regional Radio. And we'll have a sports check coming up for you next.
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0: Misha Baseball Championships moving on to the Class 3 and 4 semifinals yesterday at Ozark. In Class 3, Deschenes over Scott City 8-0 and Blair Oaks over Licking 10-0. In the Class 4 semifinals, Excelsior Springs is able to get Sectional 4 once again into a championship. Remember, in Class 1 and 2, Sectional 4 was able to win both the titles. Excelsior Springs beat Springfield Catholic 2-0. They'll see Orchard Farm in the final. Orchard Farm was able to outlast Westminster Christian Academy 11-10. Scheduled today, third place game in Class 4, Westminster Christian Academy and Springfield Catholic. At 1 o'clock, it's the Class 4 championship game, Orchard Farm and Excelsior Springs. 4 o'clock, Scott City and Licking will be playing for third place. And at 7 o'clock this evening, Deschenes and Blair Oaks will be playing in the title. Softball scoreboard from yesterday, Mount Air defeats Lamoni 7-5. Wayne defeating Twin Cedars 9-1. Murray Downs Lenox 14-0. And Moravia over Pella Christian 9-6. Earlham over Southeast Warren 4-2. And East Union over Stanton 18-2. Des Moines Christian defeating Martinsdale St. Mary's 9-1. That was after the new ratings came out. Martinsdale St. Mary's had gone from 12 to 9, but suffers their first loss to Des Moines Christian. Ankeny Christian Baseball defeating Grandview Christian in game 1 of a doubleheader 4-2, but lost the other game 5-1. Lenox top Murray 13-3. Moravia over Pella Christian 9-6. Earlham defeating Southeast Warren 12-2. East Union over Stanton 21-5. And Nottoway Valley over Griswold by a final of 8-7. South Harrison summer softball team, they defeated Gilman City a couple times, 11-2 and 9-1. Mink League Baseball, the St. Joseph Mustangs fall to Nevada 11-3. Kansas City over Chillicothe by a final of 12-1 to the Mink League, and Carroll defeating North Missouri's Natties 21-8. North Central Missouri College infielder Cheris Barnard has moved on to a new team after graduating from NCMC. She will be taking her softball abilities now to Baker University. Four Northwest Missouri State baseball members have gained academic all-district honors for their performance on and off the field. The all-district selections for academics included John Connors, a designated hitter, Ben Haug, a pitcher, Tyson Hilsebeck, a pitcher, and Jordy Ventura as an outfielder. National Football Foundation announced the names of the 2027 individuals who will be on the ballot for consideration into the induction of the National Football Foundation College Football Hall of Fame. The 2027 ballot includes 80 players and 9 coaches from the NCAA football subdivision and 99 players and 39 coaches from the NCAA divisional and NAIA ranks. The selection list includes Brad Banks, a former Iowa quarterback from the early 2000s, Iowa tight end Dallas Clark from the early 2000s, Adrian Claiborne, a defensive end from Iowa from 2007 to 2010, Tony Gonzalez, who played his college football at California but also had a Hall of Fame career with the Kansas City Chiefs. He played at California in the mid-90s, and Kellen Moore, the former Missouri offensive coordinator, who was also the quarterback at Boise State, is also on this year's College Football Foundation ballot. The class will be officially inducted at the dinner that's presented in Las Vegas. The announcement of the Hall of Fame class will be made in early 2027. Eric Bieniemy is back as the offensive coordinator of the Kansas City Chiefs, and he talked about bringing energy when he steps on the practice or game field.
5: I don't know if I bring energy. I just enjoy what I do. You know, to me, it's fun. It's always a challenge. But more than anything, the expectations have always been high. And I expect our guys to perform at a certain level. I expect them to handle and conduct themselves in a professional manner. And with all that said, we just need to make sure that we understand it's not about the individual. It's about the greater group and then the whole. And we need to gain a complete understanding of that. And don't get me wrong. I mean, we got some great players. These guys are doing a great job. But now let's make sure that we're sacrificing and doing all the necessary things that's going to help the man sitting next to me to be better in a defining moment. So it's all about over-communication and making sure guys understand the value of the man sitting next to you.
0: Eric Bieniemy with some thoughts during the Kansas City OTA. Michael Massey with a tie-breaking RBI single of the ninth inning. Vinny Pasquantino and Nick Lofton homered. The Royals defeat Cincinnati 5-2, and they win a three-game series. The Royals were able to win a game of the ninth inning. They win their second road series of the year and their first since a three-game sweep in early May against Seattle. And Kansas City had previously lost a 7-8 going into this series. Kansas City will start a four-game series at Minnesota beginning tonight. Alec Burleson drove in three runs. Andre Pallante pitched 5 2/3 innings of one-run ball. The Cardinals beat the Rangers 5-3 to at least get a game out of their three-game series. Pallante allowed three hits and struck out five. The Cardinals will have Cincinnati on a Friday. They continue the long homestand. Kyle Leahy will be starting for the Cardinals against the Reds right-handed thrower Brady Singer.
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0: As Jessica Gaines explains, this city in southern Georgia is youthful compared to many other places in the southeastern U.S.
4: 1825 is when the county was established. The city was later in 1860. So we are fairly young compared to a lot of other places.
0: Part of the reason Valdosta was not established until just before the Civil War was the fact that the railroad came through the area at that time and attracted folks from other spots to settle here along the line. But not everyone wanted to live next to a railroad, including William Weisbaker, who had a home built here in 1845.
4: He didn't really love that, you know. He wanted his property and farmland and his area. And William Weisbaker, who built that house, actually sold the property to the city of Valdosta to establish the city.
0: Valdosta became a hub for commerce and was one of the first towns tied to a popular drink.
4: We were the second city in the entire world to bottle Coca-Cola. So that was through the Valdosta Bottling Works Company. They had several locations. They actually had five locations within the city.
0: Some of which still stand today. E.R. Barber was one of the owners of the bottling works. The Barber Pittman House, as it's known today, was his home. And when many beautiful old homes were being torn down in later years, Barber's daughter made sure that did not happen.
4: There's all these great stories about her sitting on her front porch with a shotgun, telling people, don't even come onto the porch, you're not going to get the house. So she actually left the Barber House to the citizens of Valdosta.
0: There's much more to this city, and the rest of the story is next time as we travel the countryside in Valdosta, Georgia. I'm Andrew McCray. 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
7: Some reminders, City of Bethany has a citywide garage sale day on Friday and Saturday. A map of those that signed up to be on the list will be available at Bethany City Hall and the Bethany Community Gym. Albany City Hall will be closed for construction throughout this week, and the lobby and drop box will be inaccessible to the public. Staff will be working, though, and available by phone. Online payment system is always available and accessible through the city's website at albanymode.net. And the lobby is expected to reopen on Monday. Any changes or delays on that schedule will be posted on the city's website or the Facebook page. Resound Fest comes to the Miracle Hills Ranch south of Bethany on Friday and Saturday with the musical acts Joe and Beth at 6:30 and Seth Schluter at 7:45. Leanna Crawford will be at 9 o'clock on Friday. Saturday, then, the 360 stage will have United Worship at noon, then Joe and Beth performing at 1 o'clock. And the main stage will have Break the Fall performing at 4, Jet Trouble at 5, Megan Woods at 6, Colton Dixon at 7:30, and Micah Tyler closes out the Music Fest with a 9 p.m. performance. The Jamison Community Betterment has a fish fry planned for Saturday evening, 4:30 at the Jamison Park. The menu includes fish, coleslaw, and baked beans, cornbread, and desserts. 8th Annual Gear Grinders Car, Motorcycle, and Tractor Show is part of the New Hampton Festival. That'll be on Saturday. Registration will open at 8 a.m. with the voting ending at noon. Awards will be given out at 1 o'clock, an entry fee $10 per vehicle with one class per entry. Dash plaques available for the first 50 entries. The New Hampton Festival is raising money also for the New Hampton Betterment Club. Some other events include 1950s Kids Dress-Up Contest, 50-50 drawing, a bounce house, and kids rides are available. There'll be a swap meet and vendors throughout the day. The New Hampton Betterment Club will be serving breakfast and lunch. Those wishing more information can call area code 816-244-9356. Ringgold County Fair Queen and Princess Contest will be held this Sunday afternoon. St. Joseph Catholic Church, there'll be 5 queen candidates, 9 princess contestants. This year's Ringgold County Fair is running July 7th through the 12th at Mount Air. Third annual Light for the Lost Missions Bethany First Assembly of God Car Show is Saturday, June 13th. Registration will be from 8 until 11. Show from 11 until 3 at 22311 East Highway 136 in Bethany, about a quarter mile east of Taco Bell on Highway 136. Cars and motorcycles and tractors are all welcome via free will donation hog roast from 11 until 1. 50-50 drawing, door prizes every hour, and Mercy's Bridge Band will be live in concert. Grand River Valley Choir and Orchestra is presenting their summer concert, a celebration of American music, on Saturday, June 20th, 7 p.m. at the Trenton Performing Arts Center. The program will signal the last concert for the 17th season with a variety of patriotic music that will be performed to help celebrate America's 250th birthday, the semi-quincentennial. The Grand River Valley Choir and Orchestra is an adult community ensemble. Membership is 37, including 19 in the orchestra, and includes 17 different communities. Fundraising breakfast is planned on a Sunday, June 21st, 7 until 11 at the American Legion Post, number 464 in Conception Junction. Proceeds from that breakfast will go to the Heart of America Tractor Club to benefit various juvenile charities in Northwest Missouri. The menu includes pancakes, sausage, ham, eggs, biscuits, and gravy, juice, and coffee. The cost is a $10 minimum donation. Children under 6 are free. Stanbury Father's Day Car Show. It's a JC Club car show that is planned for the Stanbury City Park. That'll be also on Sunday. On Father's Day, it's the annual Father's Day show at the Stanbury City Park on June 21st. Albany Rhythm and Roots Festival comes to Albany's Square on Saturday, June 27th. Tickets are on sale. You can go to albanyroots.com to get more information about that. The featured performers will include Eastern Heights, the Nace Brothers, and Outlaw Jim, and the Whiskey Benders. There'll be other activities, though, that has turned into a, well, continues to be a full-day event with the Fireman's Breakfast in the morning. They'll have a color run and walk that'll be at 7 o'clock, cornhole tournament, and a children's water carnival. The Nace Brothers will be on the main stage at 6:30 on that Saturday evening on the 27th. Eastern Heights will perform at 8 o'clock, Outlaw Jam of the Whiskey Benders then at 9:30. 71st Annual Worth County Alumni Reunion is planned for Sunday, June 28th at the Worth County High School Lunchroom. A carry and basket dinner will be at 12:30. 1976 Worth County graduate Douglas Gabbert will be the guest speaker for the 71st Annual Worth County Alumni Reunion.
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9: NBC News Radio, I'm Chris Caraggio. Former South Carolina lawyer Alex Murdaugh is having his murder convictions overturned. In a 5-0 vote, the South Carolina Supreme Court granted Murdaugh a new trial today. The justices said a county clerk improperly influenced the jury in Murdaugh's original trial. He was convicted in the killings of his wife and son in March of 2023. The case has been the subject of books, podcasts, and documentaries.
10: President Trump is in Beijing, where he's set to hold high-stakes talks with Chinese leader Xi Jinping. NBC's Janice Mackey Frayer reports the president and his delegation arrived this morning.
11: The two-day visit will include face-to-face meetings, a ceremony at the Great Hall of the People, a tour of the Temple of Heaven, a state banquet. These are all special measures that aren't extended to all visiting heads of state. But there's unlikely to be any grand deal or reset announced.
10: Trump's visit comes as the war in Iran continues, and that's significant because China is Iran's biggest trading partner, Iran's top negotiator.
11: But there's unlikely to be any grand deal or reset announced.
10: Trump's visit comes as the war in Iran continues, and that's significant because China is Iran's biggest trading partner.

0: or the outbreak was identified, or others who traveled with exposed passengers. They add all are asymptomatic and isolating at home.
1: More than a dozen Americans evacuated from the MV Hondius are under observation at the National Quarantine Unit at University of Nebraska Medical Center, where two others are in Atlanta. One of those patients, who had been showing minor symptoms, has now tested negative for hantavirus. A massive weather pattern is gripping several parts of the country today. The system is slamming a corridor stretching from Montana to Salt Lake City with rain. NOAA's Storm Prediction Center has issued a level 2 out of 5 risk of severe thunderstorms for much of the area. I'm Chris Caraggio, NBC News Radio.
2: New York could be the first in the nation to issue a temporary statewide ban on large-scale data centers, Tammy Trujillo reports.
3: Lawmakers are expected to vote on the bill sometime this week. It would put in place a one-year large data center moratorium. Advocates say that would give the state some time to lay out rules and plan to make sure the energy grid is protected while ensuring that utility rates don't shoot up.
2: Uber is slashing jobs. Details from Lisa Carton.
4: The rideshare company announced it's cutting nearly a quarter of its recruitment and human resources staff. This comes as Uber looks to streamline operations as new president Jill Hazelbaker takes over. In a memo, she said the goal with layoffs is to create a more connected, modern, operational, excellent organization. A company spokesperson said the cuts represent less than 1% of its 34,000 employees.
2: Actor Nick Pasquale has been sentenced to 32 years to life in prison for attempted murder. Daniel Martindale reports.
5: In 2024, Pasquale stabbed his estranged girlfriend at her home in Sunland. Pasquale appeared in several TV series, including How I Met Your Mother. Last month, he was found guilty of attempted murder, first-degree residential burglary with a person present, and injuring a spouse, cohabitant, fiancé, boyfriend, girlfriend, or child's parent. His ex-girlfriend, Hollywood makeup artist Ali Shehorn, gave a victim impact statement ahead of Tuesday's sentencing, saying she thought she was going to die.
2: The election is over, and while we wait for all the ballots to be counted, there is work to be done. More from Bree Tennis.
6: If you showed your support for a candidate or ballot measure with yard signs, banners, or flags, the First Amendment allows you to keep them up. But your HOA and state law may require you to take them down. In California, you have 10 days post-election to remove outdoor election support, or you could face fines. And avoid the temptation to pull those signs not on your property, as that can get you a fine for trespassing, theft, or vandalism.
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7: July, core down 3.5 at 428. September down 3.5 at 436¾. December down 3¾ at 456. July, soybeans down 6.5 at 1147¼. August down 7 at 1151¼. November down 6¼ at 1161. July, Chicago wheat up 0.5 at 587¾. September up 0.5 at 601¼. December down 0.25 at 620¼. August live cattle down 180 at 237.85. October down 187 at 229. December down 210 at 227.97. August feeder cattle down 580 at 342.62. September down 580 at 339.32. October down 585 at 335.50. July lean hogs up 35 cents at 102. August up 60 cents at 99.57. And October up 1 at 86.02. The Dow is down 620 points at 50,687. With this look at your markets, I'm Kaylin Lair. On TFN, the Farm Net.
8: And good morning. It's 7:06 at Regional Radio. Weather-wise, shower and thunderstorm activity chances will be returning today. Flash Flood Watch is now, or has been announced. It's not in effect yet, but it will be this afternoon. It will be starting this afternoon at 1 o'clock and will be continuing until 7 a.m. on Friday. And the... Well, certainly, well, Harrison County and the western side of the listing area are under the flood watch. Decatur County and Ringle County and Taylor County, also in southern Iowa, are under the same flash flood watch, and several other counties in southwest Iowa. It extends into southeastern Nebraska and northeastern Missouri. Storm Prediction Center also has a marginal risk of some severe storms today and tonight. And then shower and storm chances overspread the area through the weekend into early next week. Tomorrow, far western side of the listing area, western and northwestern part of the listing area, will have a little higher chance of some severe weather that will be possible mainly Friday evening and into the overnight. The 10-

0: temperature today will be, well, kind of on par with what it has been the last few days, but it will feel muggier. We'll have partly sunny weather today, but the high that'll be at 82 degrees. Showers and thunderstorms tonight are likely, with a low down to 65, but an 80% chance of rain, 3/4 to an inch of rain possible. 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Ridgeway Reston's been charged with two alternative felony rape charges and third-degree felony domestic assault in Harrison County Court. Brett Cherokee Kilton of Ridgeway faces one count of felony second-degree rape in addition to an alternative charge of first-degree rape. Second-degree rape charge identifies a specific approximate date for the offense. The other charge identifies an approximate 5-month time period when an offense occurred. The charge is the result of an investigation that included an interview with a confidential victim of the Harrison County Sheriff this week. The warrant was issued on Wednesday. The other charge is a Class E third-degree domestic assault. No bond's been set at this time, but the matter of the suspects being held in the Harrison County Detention Center. Gallatin school board members approved the issuance of Series 2026 general obligation bonds during their May session. The funding from the sale of the bonds will provide the district with revenue necessary to finance the initial phase of facility upgrades that were included in the bond proposal that went before Gallatin voters previously. Those bonds approved by a vote of the Gallatin School District voters in April. The board approved the certified salary schedule for the next school year as it was presented. The schedule includes a $40,000 base salary and includes about $300 increases for the vertical steps for years of experience. There are approximately $460 increases for the horizontal steps, which note additional college hours. The corresponding classified staff salary schedule was also approved. Board members did agree to the recommendation made by the superintendent regarding participation in their career ladder program for the school year. The recommendation was to complete an application for the district to participate in the plan, but not to make a final decision about the district's full participation until the district's revenue picture is more certain. A fully funded career ladder plan at Gallatin would include three stages. One would be for $1,500 for the first stage of 50 hours of extra responsibilities performed by participating teachers. The second stage would be $3,000 for 75 hours of service. A third stage, $5,000 for 100 hours of service. Superintendent Derek Brady updated the board about the capital improvement projects and expressed a belief that the project development firm Verigy is aligned with the district's expectations. In information provided to board members, the superintendent says the timeline between the contractual obligation between Verigy and the district will allow the playground equipment contract to be issued immediately and keep the project on track for the summer completion. He recommended to board members to delay the roofing project due to some prevailing wage concerns. He also reported on the food service transition to OPA. Gallatin's board approved teaching contracts to Brandon Clyde and Amanda Rogers. Jane Barraza is a paraprofessional, and Emily Perry and Riker Whetstone for summer school staff and summer maintenance. Extra duty contracts were offered to Brittany Burke for middle school softball coach, Adlin Pratt for flag coach, and Zane Packwick for drumline coach. Resignations accepted from Renee Alberti and Taylor Cole, paraprofessional Leanne Kissire, and bus driver Dale Ritchie. Albany's Board of Aldermen approved an engineering services agreement between the City of Albany and engineering firm Snyder & Associates during their first June session that was held this week. The ordinance will provide a contract between the city and the engineering firm for the design, bidding, and construction of administrative services for the next phase of the sidewalk project between the City of Albany and the Missouri Department of Transportation. The construction of the current TAP project for the City of Albany is underway. The engineering services agreement approved on Tuesday is the second phase of the sidewalk project. The contract or the construction start of that project is planned for 2027. That sidewalk project will construct a sidewalk on College Street from Clay Street north to Hy-Vee. Albany's board approved an electrical rate revision at the session. They also approved mayoral appointments Dixie McGinley and Brandon Lydon to the Albany Park Board at the session. A Wheeling driver was injured after a two-vehicle accident in Livingston County that left two vehicles with extensive damage. The Missouri State Highway Patrol reports a 16-year-old male juvenile driver failed to slow for a turn while driving on Livingston County Route 2164 near its intersection with County Road 235. His vehicle struck the left front side of the other vehicle and that was heading southbound on 235. A 37-year-old female driver from Wheeling was operating the other vehicle, which was struck. Her vehicle went down an embankment and came to rest facing south. She was taken to Hedrick Medical Center by private party. The accident was reported just before noon on Wednesday. The Livingston County Sheriff's Department and two patrol troopers investigated the accident. Missouri State Highway Patrol announced the results of their annual school bus inspections. The inspection categorizes school buses as either approved, defective, or out of service based on initial inspections. Buses with identified defective components require repair within 10 days. Buses that are placed out of service will require the correction of the components, a reinspection, and a return to service by patrol personnel prior to further usage of transporting passengers. There were a total in Missouri of 287 school districts that earned the patrol's Total Fleet Excellence Award for 2026. South Harrison had 38% of their buses approved on their first inspection out of the 18 that were presented. 56% were deemed defective from the initial inspection. One bus of the 18 was taken out of service. Albany had 9 of their 10 buses presented approved. Initially, one considered defective after the initial inspection. Stanbury had 6 of their 7 buses approved, with one considered or at least defined as defective. King City had 12 of their 15 buses approved, with 3 considered defective. Princeton had 12 of their 13 buses approved in the first inspection, one deemed defective. North Harrison had 1 of their buses approved initially, but the other 4 considered defective. Pattonsburg had 2 of their 4 buses approved, the other 2 defined as defective. Gallatin had 6 of their 11 buses approved in the initial inspection, with 3 considered defective and 2 taken out of service. Gilman City had 2 of their 4 buses pass the initial approval and the other 2 defined as defective. And Ridgeway had 2 of their 3 buses approved after the initial inspection and 1 considered defective. Ward County had all of their 12 for 100% approval to earn a Total Fleet Excellence Award. Some other districts that received the Total Fleet Excellence Award included Maysville, who had 9 buses go through the process. Mercer had 4 buses, and Canesville received the Total Fleet Excellence Award with their 2 buses. It is approaching 7:15 at Regional Radio. 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
0: Ian Erie, funeral notices, funeral services for 71-year-old Leon resident Cindy Sue Kuzlarich will be held at 10 o'clock this morning at the Slade O'Donnell Funeral Home in Leon. Burial will be in the Elk Cemetery of Decatur. Funeral service for 83-year-old James Jim Lee Alloway will be at 10 o'clock on Friday at the Bram Funeral Home of Maryville. Burial follows in the Prairie Home Cemetery of Graham. Visitation to be held between 5 and 7 this evening at the Bram Funeral Home of Maryville. The family requests donations be made to the new Nottoway County Humane Society. 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Funeral services for 36-year-old King City resident Kira Lane Kessler will be at 1 o'clock on Friday at the King City First Christian Church. Burial follows in the King City Cemetery with a visitation plan between 6 and 8 this evening at the church. Online condolences can be left at robertsonfuneralhome.com. Funeral services for 86-year-old Bethany resident Lyle Jean Foster will be at 10 o'clock Saturday at the Robertson Funeral Home of Bethany. Visitation to be held between 5 and 7 Friday evening at the funeral home, and burial will follow in the Rosehill Cemetery. Memorials and contributions can be made to the Rosehill Cemetery. Graveside service for 77-year-old Mary Ann Swank will be at 10:30 on Saturday at the Tingley Cemetery, the Armstrong Funeral Home, and charge the arrangements. Services for 77-year-old Maryville resident Larry Dugan will be held Saturday at 11 o'clock at the Price Funeral Home of Maryville. Visitation will be held between 10 and 11 on Saturday at the funeral home. Military honors and burial will be held in the Prairie Home Cemetery of Graham, following the service. The family encourages a donation to wreathsacrossamerica.org. Our local chapter that raises funds to place nearly 250 wreaths throughout Northwest Missouri cemeteries. Celebration of Life for 75-year-old Nelson Wayne Bradhurst for family and friends will be held on Sunday, 2 until 4 p.m. at the Community Building of Weatherby. The Turner Family Funeral Home is in charge of the arrangements. More information can be found at turnerfamilyfuneral.com. And a funeral service for 73-year-old David Russell Evans of Vancouver, Washington will be at 10 o'clock on Saturday, June 13th at the Robertson Funeral Home of Stanbury. Burial will follow in the Hybrid Cemetery of Stanbury. Visitation will be held between 5 and 7 on Friday the 12th at the Robertson Funeral Home of Stanbury. Donations can be made to Blanket Coverage, a ministry for homeless people in Portland, Oregon, or the Hospice HIA Heather's House at 3800 56th Avenue in Fargo, North Dakota. 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
0: Shower and storm chances will be continuing today or starting today and continue through Friday. Strong to severe storms are going to be possible tonight and again late on Friday. Heavy rain is also possible. There is a flash flood watch that will begin at 1 o'clock for Northwest Missouri, all the southern Iowa counties within a listing area. Wayne County is not included in that. And then also far northeastern Kansas. Warmer and humid conditions will return by the end of the week and continue through the seven-day forecast. Heat index values will be in the 90s, including the mid to the upper 90s. So it'll be possible at times next week. Rain and thunderstorms, or at least the chances of such, are in store for the short-term forecast for northern Missouri and western Kansas. High pressure and upper-level ridging that's been dominating the pattern over the last couple of days is moving off to the east, and a shortwave trough moves in, coming from the Rocky Mountains into the central plains. Trapped between the shortwave and a high south-to-southwest winds will bring in some warm air, and that will drive temperatures and dew points up because it's going to be warm and moist air that moves into the region. While temperatures are only expected to change a few degrees, the dew points will be climbing into the 60s, and that means it will feel much warmer. Today we'll have some upper level support with a short wave and good moisture, but we have overall a lack of a trigger so far. So while it's highly likely that we'll destabilize enough, the question does become when the rain and storms will be firing and how isolated it is. The storms should be largely unorganized, with thunder and lightning being the primary concern. They can't rule out brief gusty winds or small hail if the storms get tall enough, but shear is not great, at least at this time. Weather Service specifically is calling for a chance of a shower thunderstorm that'll be possible after 2 this afternoon, otherwise partly sunny weather, 40% chance of some rain, and winds out of the south at 7 to 13 and gusts as high as 21. The storm chance bumps up to 80% then tonight, and showers and thunderstorms are likely through the evening and maybe up until 2 a.m. The overnight low is going to be down to 65 with south winds at 9 to 11, gusts as high as 22. Friday's forecast calling for a chance of a shower thunderstorm prior to 3, and then a slight chance it'll be possible afterwards. Cloudy initially on Friday, but gradually becoming sunny, with a high that'll be at 84 in southwest winds, so it'll be at 11 to 13 and gusts as high as 23. The new rainfall, 3/4 to an inch of rain tonight, maybe a 1/10 to a 1/4 of an inch of rain, and storms to develop on Friday. Friday night, there is a 70% chance of a shower thunderstorm prior to 7 p.m., but then there'll be a slight chance afterwards. Otherwise, cloudy with a low down to 66. On Saturday, there's a precipitation chance there, but it's not very high. It'd be likely, most likely, prior to 1 p.m., partly sunny, but the high that'll be at 86. Saturday night, mostly cloudy with a low down to 67, a 20% chance of precipitation. It's a rain chance it gets back up to 70% on Sunday and Sunday night. Sunday, a high temperature that'll be at 83 degrees and cloudy. Sunday night, mostly cloudy with a low down to 66. 70% chance of rain. Monday, a 60% chance of a shower thunderstorm prior to 1. Mostly cloudy with a high of 84. And Monday night, there's a 40% chance of a shower thunderstorm and cloudy with a low of 68 degrees. Tuesday, then we're out of rain, but then we'll have partly sunny weather and muggy weather. High temperature, that'll be at 88. Tuesday night, partly cloudy with a low of 70. And Wednesday, sunshine with a high temperature that will be at 90 degrees. And once we get out of the rain chances and probably the cooler air because of clouds, we will have, they call it hazardous heat that will be possible next week. The heat index or the heat indices will be today for our region at about 85 degrees, which is not really much of a deviation from what the high temperature is going to be, because the highs expected to be at 82 degrees today, but we will have heat indices that'll be at 92 for tomorrow, 94 on Saturday, 88 Sunday, 93 on Monday, and then next week they're talking about Tuesday, Wednesday, and Thursday, they'll be anywhere from 95 to 101 next week. High temperature in Bethany, or I should say high temperature in Albany yesterday, was at 81 degrees at 4:30 in the afternoon. The 24-hour low was at 56 degrees at 4:37 a.m. yesterday. The current temperature at Hunley Whaley is at 67 degrees outside right now. Moni Municipal Airport is reporting a few clouds and 63 degrees. Humidity is at 76%. The winds are out of the south at 8 miles an hour. Barometer is at 30.07. The dew point is at 55, which isn't really all that bad for right now. That's expected to get higher. And the current temperature being reported in Bethany right now is at 66 degrees. Other temperatures, Creston reporting fair conditions in 68, Des Moines mostly cloudy and 67 degrees, Kansas City fair in 68, Kirksville some fair conditions in 61, Omaha mostly cloudy and 71, and St. Joseph reporting fair conditions and a temperature of 68 degrees. That is a check of your weather information on regional radio. On this date, also in weather history, 1988, a dozen states in the eastern U.S. reported record low temperatures for this date. Atlantic City reached a temperature of just 40 degrees on this date in 1988. 15 cities in the north central U.S. reported record high temperatures for the date. Glasgow, Montana had a reading of 102 degrees, that taking place on this date, June 3rd, 1988. It is 7:25 now at Regional Radio, and we'll get to a sports check coming up for you next. 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So the Iowa baseball and softball scoreboard from yesterday. Lamoni softball getting a test against Mount Air. Mount Air wins a 7-5 game at Mount Air. Wayne knocked out of the new ratings that came out yesterday, but they did beat Twin Cedars 9-1. Murray over Lenox 14-0. Moravia Downs Pella Christian 9-6. Earlham over Southeast Warren 4-2. East Union 18-2 winners over Stanton, and Des Moines Christian over Martinsdale St. Mary's 9-1 in what was a rated matchup. Des Moines Christian, a rated team in Class 3. Martinsdale St. Mary's moved up in ratings in the new ratings that came out yesterday, but lost. They are number 9 of the new ratings. Clarksville is number 1. Southeast Warren out of the Pride of Iowa is number 10 after their 3-1 start through 4 games. The baseball scores from yesterday, Lenox over Murray 13-3, Ankeny Christian split a pair with Grandview Christian. Ankeny Christian still in the Pride of Iowa, or should say still in the Bluegrass Conference for, I guess, this summer, with Ankeny Christian winning over Grandview Christian 4-2, Grandview Christian over Ankeny Christian 5-1. The other game. Moravia Downs, Pella Christian 9-6, and Earlham defeating Southeast Warren 12-2, East Union over Stanton 21-5, and Nottoway Valley over Criswell 8-7. South Harrison in their summer softball league, they defeated Gilman City 11-2 and 9-1. Mink League Baseball, the St. Joseph Mustangs fall to Nevada 11-3 was the final. Carroll over the North Missouri Natties based in Kirksville 21-8. Kansas City over the Chillicothe Mudcats by a final of 12-1. NCMC softball player Charis Bernard has moved on from NCMC and will be playing the next 2 years for Baker University. National Football Foundation announced the names of the 2027 individuals under consideration for induction into the NFF College Football Hall of Fame. The 2027 ballot, including 80 players and 9 coaches from the NCAA Football Bowl subdivision and 99 players and 39 coaches from the NCAA Divisional and NAIA ranks. Among those included Tony Gonzalez, who played tight end at California before he was a member of the Kansas City Chiefs in the mid-90s. Kellen Moore, former Missouri offensive coordinator, who played quarterback for Boise State in the late 2000s into 2011, and Iowa quarterback Brad Banks from the early 2000s, tight end Dallas Clark from the early 2000s, and defensive end Adrian Claiborne of Iowa from the late 2000s. The announcement of the College Football Hall of Fame class will be made in early 2027. NCAA Women's Softball World Series. Texas wins game 1-3 over Texas Tech by a final of 7-3. Chiefs completing in a second OTA or working in a second OTA. Offensive coordinator Eric Bieniemy is back in charge of the offense and also has a new running backs coach in DeMarco Murray.
4: DeMarco's doing a hell of a job. He's doing a great job. I've had an opportunity to know DeMarco for a long time. Obviously, we tried to recruit him when I was at UCLA many moons ago. We didn't have enough money to get him. I guess now we have money. But DeMarco brings a tremendous amount of experience to that room. He's done a great job as a coach while he was at the University of Oklahoma. And obviously, he has playing experience at a high level. So it's good to have somebody around like that in that room that players can relate to. So I am very happy and satisfied with him.
0: Michael Massey with a tie-breaking RBI single in the ninth inning. The Royals were able to pick up a win over Cincinnati and win the game of the ninth. They scored 3 in their last at-bat to go ahead and win the 3-game series. The Royals won their second road series of the year and their first since a sweep in a 3-game series at Seattle in early May. The Royals now start a 4-game series at Minnesota. The Cardinals also avoided a sweep at the hands of the Rangers with a 5-3 win on Wednesday night. Here's the Redbird Recap.
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6: With Ricky Orton, I'm John Rooney. The Cardinals managed to salvage a game in the 3-game series, beating the Texas Rangers last night at Busch Stadium 5-3.
7: 3 RBIs from Alec Burleson, a good night from Jordan Walker. The Cardinals rested J.J. Weatherholt, and the guy that played for him, Thomas Sejesi, had a couple of big hits in the game and a really good start from Andre Pallante with Riley O'Brien finishing it off, and also good work from Ryan Stanek.
6: Ryan Stanek, his longest outing with the Cardinals this year, an inning and 2/3, and he came on under the gun.
7: He had a runner at third base, kept him there, and got to O'Brien for the ninth.
6: The Cardinals will welcome in the Cincinnati Reds tomorrow night after enjoying a day off today. And the Cardinals are going to pitch right-hander Kyle Leahy against right-hander Brady Singer. Airtime Friday night from Busch Stadium, 6:20. Game time, 7:15.
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1: Ever wondered just how long a country mile actually is? 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

0: Riley Green, change my mind. It's Steve Harmon. Riley getting good on TV. He'll be part of The Voice, of course. And if you can't make it, like me, we got to work. Can't make it to CMA Fest. June 25th, Riley Green and Laura Spencer from Good Morning America will have like a three-hour best of on TV. It's free, and we can be at home and watch it.
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7: July, corn down 3.5 at 428. September down 3.5 at 436 and 3/4. December down 3 3/4 at 456. July, soybeans down 6.5 at 1147.5. August down 7 at 1151.25. November down 6.25 at 1161. July, Chicago wheat up 0.5 at 587 3/4. September up 0.5 at 601.25. December down 0.25 at 620.25. August live cattle down 180 at 237.85. October down 187 at 229. December down 210 at 227.97. August feeder cattle down 580 at 342.62. September down 580 at 339.32. October down 585 at 335.50. July lean hogs up 35 cents at 102. August up 60 cents at 99.57. And October up 1 at 86.02. The Dow is down 620 points at 50,687. With this look at your markets, I'm Kaylin Lair on TFN, the Farm Net.
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8: A stream running through a pasture often has lush grass, shade trees, and plenty of water. It can be an ideal place for cattle to hang out, but it's not a good idea on a continual basis. Steve Higgins is the Director of Animal Compliance at the University of Kentucky. He says livestock allowed to graze to their heart's content along a stream can cause significant damage to the area.
3: You get a compaction of the soil, you get erosion of the soil, you get a diminution of the vegetative growth down there, and so what you get is this hard, compactive, eroded area that doesn't have any vegetation to control runoff, to filter out any kind of pollutants, and so you have water quality problems.
8: To prevent these problems, fence off the area. If you need to cross the creek to get the animals from one side to another, he recommends putting in a stream crossing. It should also be gated on each side to keep the animals from loafing in the stream for too long. However, he notes that fencing doesn't mean you have to lose production in that area. It can be part of a rotational grazing system as you move cattle from one side of the stream to the other.
3: What you can also do is use that riparian area corridor to move the animals from, say, one side of the farm to the other where they flash graze that riparian corridor, say, in a half a day to a day and a half during a dry period of the season. Get them in there when it's not wet. You flash graze it. You still get the use of that forage that's in there, and then you use it as a corridor to transfer the animals from one pasture to another.
8: Sometimes you can't fence off a streamside area. Higgins tells people to do the best they can to manage the amount of time that livestock have access to it. It's also a good idea to provide fresh water rather than allow them to drink from the stream because it could be polluted with contaminants. Learn more about streamside grazing at livingthecountrylife.com. I'll see you in the country.
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5: Here's a look at your forecast.
6: A flood watch begins at 1 p.m. this afternoon and remains in effect until 7 a.m. tomorrow morning. Sunshine mixed with clouds at times today, with a chance of thunderstorms. Daytime highs approaching 83. Mainly cloudy skies expected tonight. Chance of thunderstorms. Lows dip down to about 65. Chance for storms tomorrow, high of 84. I'm staff meteorologist Derek Height. Currently, it's 63 degrees.
7: Northwest Missouri's KAAN.

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1: NBC News Radio. I'm Chris Caraggio. Former South Carolina lawyer Alex Murdaugh is having his murder convictions overturned. In a 5-0 vote, the South Carolina Supreme Court granted Murdaugh a new trial today. The justices said a county clerk improperly influenced the jury in Murdaugh's original trial. He was convicted in the killings of his wife and son in March of 2023. The case has been the subject of books, podcasts, and documentaries. President Trump is in Beijing, where he's set to hold high-stakes talks with Chinese leader Xi Jinping. NBC's Janice Mackey Frayer reports the president and his delegation arrived this morning.
2: The 2-day visit will include face-to-face meetings, a ceremony at the Great Hall of the People, a tour of the Temple of Heaven, a state banquet. These are all special measures that aren't extended to all visiting heads of state. But there's unlikely to be any grand deal or reset announced.
1: Trump's visit comes as the war in Iran continues, and that's significant because China is Iran's biggest trading partner. Iran's top negotiator said the U.S. will have to accept his country's peace plan or else American taxpayers will pay the price. Health officials in 16 states are now reporting potential hantavirus exposures linked to a Dutch cruise ship where a deadly outbreak occurred. NBC's Maggie Vespa has more.
3: Health officials say most of the cases involve people who left the ship before the outbreak was identified or others who traveled with exposed passengers. They add all are asymptomatic and isolating at home.
1: More than a dozen Americans evacuated from the MV Hondius are under observation at the National Quarantine Unit at University of Nebraska Medical Center, where two others are in Atlanta. One of those patients, who had been showing minor symptoms, has now tested negative for hantavirus. A massive weather pattern is gripping several parts of the country today. The system is slamming a corridor stretching from Montana to Salt Lake City with rain. NOAA's Storm Prediction Center has issued a level 2 out of 5 risk of severe thunderstorms for much of the area. I'm Chris Caraggio, NBC News Radio.
4: July corn down 3 3/4 at 427 3/4. September down 3 3/4 at 436.5. December down 3 3/4 at 456. July soybeans down 6.5 at 1147.5. August down 6 3/4 at 1151.5. November down 6.5 at 1116 3/4. July Chicago wheat up 1 at 588 1/4. September up 1 3/4 at 602.5. December up 1 at 621.5. August live cattle down 180 at 237.85. October down 187 at 229. December down 10 at 227.97. August feeder cattle down 580 at 342.62. September down 580 at 339.32. October down 585 at 335.90. July lean hogs up 35 cents at 102. August up 60 cents at 99.57. October up 1 at 86.02. The Dow is down 620 points at 50,687. With this week of your markets, I'm Kaylin Lair on TFN The Farm Net.
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0: George Burge, it won't be long. It's Steve Harmon coming up. We'll let Zach Top take over the show. Here's Blake Shelton.
1: Well, I caught my wife with another man, and it cost me 99.

is a lady every night. And so I kept him away for 3 or 4 days and waited till the time got right. Well, I made my run with the evening sun, and I smiled when I heard him turn red out. 'Cause I was headed north to Tennessee.

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You never know what you're going to find or how much you're going to save.

0: Blacktop and South of Sanity. It's Steve Harmon. Zach is here with the story behind that song, Zach.
1: I've always loved this song. 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
10: And we thank you for joining us for a news check on Regional Radio. Ridgeway resident has been charged with two alternative felony rape charges and third-degree felony domestic assault in Harrison County Court. Brett Cherokee Kilton of Ridgeway faces one count of D-felony second-degree rape in addition to an alternative charge of first-degree rape. The second-degree rape charge identifies a specific approximate time for the offense. The other charge identifies an approximate 5-month time period when an offense occurred. The charge is the result of an investigation that included an interview with a confidential victim and the Harrison County Sheriff this week. The warrant was issued Wednesday. The other charge is Class E third-degree domestic assault. No bond's been set in the matter. The suspect's being held in the Harrison County Detention Center. A Wheeling driver was injured after a two-vehicle accident in Livingston County. They left two vehicles with extensive damage. Missouri State Highway Patrol reports the 16-year-old male juvenile driver failed to slow for a turn while driving on Livingston County Road 2164 near the intersection of County Road 235. His vehicle struck the left front side of another vehicle that was heading southbound on 235. A 37-year-old female driver from Wheeling was operating the other vehicle that was struck. Her vehicle went down an embankment and came to rest facing south. She was taken to Hedrick Medical Center by private party. The accident was reported just before noon on Wednesday. The Livingston County Sheriff's Department and two patrol troopers investigated the accident. Albany's Board of Aldermen approved an engineering agreement between the City of Albany and Snyder & Associates at their first June session. On Tuesday, the ordinance will provide a contract between the city and the engineering firm for the design, bidding, and construction's administrative services for the next phase of the sidewalk project between the City of Albany and the Missouri Department of Transportation. The construction of the current TAP project for the City of Albany is underway. The engineering services agreement approved on Tuesday is for a second phase of a sidewalk project. The construction start of that project is planned in 2027. That sidewalk project will construct a sidewalk on College Street from Clay Street north to Hy-Vee. Albany's board approved an electric rate revision at the session. The board also approved mayoral appointments of Dixie McGinley and Brandon Lydon to the Albany Park Board as part of the session. Gallatin school board members approved the issuance of Series 2026 general obligation bonds at their May session. It's funding that comes from the sale of the bonds that provides the district with the revenue necessary to finance the initial phase of facility upgrades that were included in the bond proposal that went before Gallatin voters previously. The bonds were approved with the vote of the Gallatin School District voters in April. Gallatin's board approved the certified salary schedule for the next school year as it was presented. That schedule includes a $40,000 base salary and includes about $300 increases for vertical steps for years of experience. There are approximately $460 increases for the horizontal steps, which note additional college hours. The corresponding classified staff salary schedule was also approved. Board members did agree to the recommendation made by the superintendent regarding participation in the career ladder program for the upcoming school year. That recommendation was to complete an application for the district to participate in the plan, but not to make a final decision until the district's revenue picture is more certain. A fully funded career ladder plan at Gallatin would include three stages. One would be a 50-hour plan of extra responsibilities for $1,500 performed by participating teachers. The second stage would pay $3,000 for 75 hours of service. A third stage would pay $5,000 for 100 hours of service. Superintendent Derek Brady also updated the board about the capital improvement projects and expressed a belief that the project development firm Verigy is aligned with the district's expectations. In information provided to board members, the superintendent says the timeline between the contractual obligation between Verigy and the district will allow playground equipment contracts to be issued immediately and keep the project on track for a summer completion. Gallatin's board also approved teaching contracts to Brandon Clyde and Amanda Rogers, Jaden Barraza as a paraprofessional, Emily Perry and Riker Whetstone for summer school staff and summer maintenance. And extra duty contracts were offered to Brittany Burke for middle school softball coach, Adlin Pratt for flag coach, and Zane Papik as drumline coach. Resignations were accepted from teachers Renee Alberti and Taylor Cole and paraprofessional Leanne Kissire and bus driver Dale Ritchie. Missouri State Highway Patrol announced the results of their annual school bus inspection report. Worth County had all 12 of their buses earn the Total Fleet Excellence Award that is given to the districts that have all of their buses that are presented passed through without any defections observed. Other districts receiving the Total Fleet Award included Maysville for their 9 buses, Mercer with their 4 buses, and Canesville with their 2 buses. In area funeral notices, funeral services for 71-year-old Leon resident Cindy Sue Kozlarich will be held at 10 o'clock this morning at the Slade-O'Donnell Funeral Home in Leon. Burial will be in the Elk Cemetery of Decatur. Funeral service for 83-year-old James Jim Lee Alloway will be at 10 o'clock on Friday at the Braham Funeral Home of Maryville. Burial follows in the Prairie Home Cemetery of Graham. Visitation will be held between 5 and 7 this evening at the Braham Funeral Home of Maryville. The family requests donations be made to the new Nottoway County Humane Society. More information can be found at BrahamFuneralHome.com. Funeral services for 36-year-old King City resident Kira Lane Kessler will be at 1 o'clock on Friday at the King City First Christian Church. Burial follows in the King City Cemetery with a visitation plan between 6 and 8 this evening at the church. Online condolences can be left at RobertsonFuneralHome.com. Funeral services for 86-year-old Bethany resident Lyle Jean Foster will be at 10 o'clock Saturday at the Robertson Funeral Home of Bethany. Visitation will be held between 5 and 7 Friday evening at the funeral home, and burial will follow in the Rosehill Cemetery. Memorials and contributions can be made to the Rosehill Cemetery. Graveside service for 77-year-old Mary Ann Swank will be at 10:30 on Saturday at the Tingley Cemetery, the Armstrong Funeral Home, and charge the arrangements. Services for 77-year-old Maryville resident Larry Dugan will be held Saturday at 11 o'clock at the Price Funeral Home of Maryville. Visitation will be held between 10 and 11 on Saturday at the funeral home. Military honors and burial will be held in the Prairie Home Cemetery of Graham. Following the service, family encourages a donation to wreathsacrossamerica.org, our local chapter that raises funds to place nearly 250 wreaths throughout Northwest Missouri cemeteries. Celebration of life for 75-year-old Nelson Wayne Bradhurst for family and friends will be held on Sunday, 2 until 4 p.m. at the community building of Weatherby. The Turner Family Funeral Home is in charge of the arrangements. More information can be found at turnerfamilyfuneral.com. And a funeral service for 73-year-old David Russell Evans of Vancouver, Washington will be at 10 o'clock on Saturday, June 13th at the Robertson Funeral Home of Stanbury. Burial will follow in the Hybrid Cemetery of Stanbury. Visitation will be held between 5 and 7 on Friday the 12th at the Robertson Funeral Home of Stanbury. Donations can be made to Blanket Coverage, a ministry for homeless people in Portland, Oregon, or the Hospice HIA Heather's House at 3856 Avenue in Fargo, North Dakota. Online also at HIAHealth.org. And the online condolences can be left at RobertsonFuneralHome.com.
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15: Here's a look at your forecast. A flood watch begins at 1 p.m. this afternoon and continues until 7 a.m. tomorrow morning. Chance of thunderstorms today, otherwise cloudy skies with a few peaks of sun. Daytime highs approaching 82. Cloudy skies expected tonight. Chance for storms, lows level off around 65. Chance for storms tomorrow, 84. Overcast. I'm Staff Meteorologist Derek Height. Currently, it's 68 degrees.

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Your home in the country, KAAN, Bethany.

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0: Ella Langley and Morgan Wallen together. I can't love you anymore. Ella opening up for Morgan on his I'm Still the Problem tour. I think they're in Pittsburgh this weekend with Ella opening up, or on one night Brooks and Dunn are opening up. And then you get to Morgan Wallen. It's crazy. So far, that is not on either Ella's or Morgan's CD, though. I'm looking for it.
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0: Back in the Saddle from Luke Combs, who just had a major accomplishment for the first time ever. He is the first artist to replace himself at number one. Yes, Days Like These was number one. It's been replaced by Sleepless in a Hotel Room. Congratulations.
1: More baseball champions will get decided today in Missouri after the semifinals from yesterday. DeShen over Scott City 8-0 and Blair Oaks over Licking 10-0. DeShen and Blair Oaks will play in the Class 3 championship. That'll be at 7 o'clock this evening. Scott City and Licking will be the game that precedes that at 4. Class 4 semifinals. Orchard Farm outlasts Westminster Christian Academy 11-10. Excelsior Springs gets a 2-0 win over Springfield Catholic. Orchard Farm and Excelsior Springs will play in the Class 4 title game. That'll be at 1 o'clock this afternoon. First game of the day at Ozark will be Westminster Christian Academy and Springfield Catholic for third. Mount Air softball defeats Lamoni yesterday at Mount Air 7-5. Wayne over Twin Cedars 9-1. Murray over Lennox 14-0. High school baseball, Lennox over Murray 13-3. There are two Pride of Iowa teams in the top 10 in the new softball poll that's been put out from the Iowa Girls High School Athletic Union. Martinsdale St. Mary's is at number 9. Southeast Warren is number 10. South Harrison picks up a softball league win. Summer softball league win over Gilman City 11-2. They won the other game 9-1. Mink League baseball, Nevada over St. Joseph 11-3. Carroll defeated North Missouri's Natties 21-8 in Kansas City over Chillicothe, 12-1. Women's softball World Series, best of three. Texas wins game 1, 7-3. Elimination game for Texas Tech will be tonight at Oklahoma. National Football Foundation has announced the names of the 2027 ballot that are on the ballot for the College Football Hall of Fame. The ballot includes Tony Gonzalez of Kansas City, who's an NFL Hall of Famer already. He played at California as tight end in the mid-90s. Kellen Moore, former Missouri offensive coordinator, is on the ballot as for his exploits as quarterback of Boise State in the late 2000s and through 2011. Brad Banks, Dallas Clark, and Adrian Claiborne are Iowa representatives that are on the ballot. The Chiefs bringing back offensive coordinator Eric Bieniemy. And Eric Bieniemy, who was a former running back himself, talked about running back Kenneth Walker from Super Bowl champion Seattle coming to Kansas City and what he has seen out of Walker to this point.
2: Very competitive. Very competitive. He's a hard worker. Does not take anything for granted. He's what you want. You love his approach in the building. He's very professional in the classroom, and he hates being wrong. You know, so you love all of that about him. Now it's just about making sure he has the what's, the whys, and the hows down on how we gonna get him to be the player that we need him to be. But the thing that I love, he does not take anything for granted. The kid works his tail off in the classroom, in the weight room, and on the field as well.
1: Cardinals over the Rangers last night 5-3 to get one game of their best of three. The Royals won their series over the Reds with 3 runs in the 9th inning with a 5-2 win. They'll have the start of the 4-game series in Minnesota coming up this evening.
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8: Here's a look at your forecast. A flood watch begins at 1 p.m. this afternoon and continues until 7 a.m. tomorrow morning. Chance of thunderstorms today, otherwise cloudy skies with a few peaks of sun. Daytime highs approaching 82. Cloudy skies expected tonight. Chance for storms, lows level off around 65. Chance for storms tomorrow, 84. Overcast. I'm staff meteorologist Derek Height. Currently, it's 68 degrees.
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9: NBC News Radio. I'm Chris Caraggio. Former South Carolina lawyer Alex Murdaugh is having his murder convictions overturned. In a 5-0 vote, the South Carolina Supreme Court granted Murdaugh a new trial today. The justices said a county clerk improperly influenced the jury in Murdaugh's original trial. He was convicted in the killings of his wife and son in March of 2023. The case has been the subject of books, podcasts, and documentaries. President Trump is in Beijing, where he's set to hold high-stakes talks with Chinese leader Xi Jinping. NBC's Janice Mackey-Frayer reports the president and his delegation arrived this morning.
10: The 2-day visit will include face-to-face meetings, a ceremony at the Great Hall of the People, a tour of the Temple of Heaven, a state banquet. These are all special measures that aren't extended to all visiting heads of state. But there's unlikely to be any grand deal or reset announced.
9: Trump's visit comes as the war in Iran continues, and that's significant because China is Iran's biggest trading partner. Iran's top negotiator said the U.S. will have to accept his country's peace plan or else American taxpayers will pay the price. Health officials in 16 states are now reporting potential hantavirus exposures linked to a Dutch cruise ship where a deadly outbreak occurred. NBC's Maggie Vespa has more.
11: Health officials say most of the cases involve
9: potential hantavirus exposures linked to a Dutch cruise ship where a deadly outbreak occurred. NBC's Maggie Vespa has more.
11: Health officials say most of the cases involve people who left the ship before.

0: of Salt Lake City with rain. NOAA's Storm Prediction Center has issued a level 2 out of 5 risk of severe thunderstorms for much of the area. I'm Chris Caraggio, NBC News Radio.
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2: July corn down 6 at 425 and a half, September down 6 at 434 and a quarter, December down 6 and a half at 453 and a quarter. July soybeans down 16 at 1138, August down 16 at 1142 and a quarter, November down 15 and a half at 1151 and three quarters. July Chicago wheat up 2 and 3 quarters at 590, September up 2 and a half at 603 and a quarter, December up 2 at 622 and a half. August live cattle up 267 at 240.52, October up 282 at 231.82, December up 272 at 230.70. August feeder cattle up 522 at 347.85, September up 542 at 344.75, October up 542 at 341.32. July lean hogs down 72 cents at 101.27, August down 37 cents at 99.20, October down 67 cents at 85.35. The Dow is up 770 points at 51,457. With this look at your markets, I'm Kaylin Lair on TFN, the Farm Net.
3: 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However, we still got some friends in low places. We play country music for everybody. 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
4: Here's a look at your forecast. A flood watch begins at 1 p.m. this afternoon and continues until 7 a.m. tomorrow morning. Chance of thunderstorms today, otherwise cloudy skies with a few peaks of sun. Daytime highs approaching 82. Cloudy skies expected tonight. Chance for storms, lows level off around 65. Chance for storms tomorrow, 84. Overcast. I'm staff meteorologist Derek Height. Currently, it's 68 degrees.
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it. 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

0: announced about a week ago that he's just exhausted by social media and he's stepping back a little bit. And yeah, I think we all are. This is Nate Smith.
1: It is time for your daily farm news and ag update here on TFN, the Farm Net. Today, USDA participant Rod Bain and USDA meteorologist Brad Rippey are going to be discussing a pre-Memorial Day reversal of weather patterns across the nation, patterns that are expected to be in place at least through mid-June and their potential ag benefits.
2: How USDA meteorologist Brad Rippey describes a pre-Memorial Day weekend change in U.S. weather.
3: Flip the script.
2: Switching weather patterns that in many parts of the country has gone as far back as late summer, early fall of last year.
3: The pattern that has led to expansive drought coverage across the South, the Great Plains, and the West seems to have broken down in the week before Memorial Day weekend.
2: Conditions expected to remain for at least the first half of June, and that come during a key time for our nation's agriculture. So, for instance, in the southeastern U.S.,
3: we've gone from one extreme to the other in some areas along the Gulf Coast where we went from varying levels of drought to flooding. But generally speaking, this moisture is good for reviving pastures that have really suffered due to the drought. And then for just about every summer crop where we have been concerned about emergence and development of those young crops, this should be a nice boon for those commodities and crops in the deep south.
2: Similar benefits, minus flooding, are occurring in the central and southern plains.
3: It is too late for a lot of the winter wheat crop, especially in the southern half of the country, but for just about everything else, agriculturally speaking, this is good news if you suddenly find yourself recovering from drought, getting into a wetter pattern.
2: While out west, unusually heavy rain is falling, putting off potential impacts from a dry early 2026, such as water supply and wildfire concerns.
3: Places like Northern California, the Northern Great Basin, and parts of the Northwest.
2: However, one area now seeing dry, even hot conditions, and expecting more, the summer crop growing regions of the northern plains and upper Midwest.
3: If this pattern were to persist for, say, another 3 or 4 weeks, we might be talking about drought concerns across the northern plains and the upper Midwest. For the time being, though, this heat is actually beneficial there as well. We have had kind of a chilly spring along the Canadian border. Some of those areas have been struggling with emergence, some late planting issues, but this should help to get the crops moving along.
2: I'm Rod Bain reporting for the U.S. Department of Agriculture in Washington, D.C.
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4: Here's a look at your forecast. A flood watch begins at 1 p.m. this afternoon and continues until 7 a.m. tomorrow morning. Chance of thunderstorms today, otherwise cloudy skies with a few peaks of sun. Daytime highs approaching 82. Cloudy skies expected tonight. Chance for storms, lows level off around 65. Chance for storms tomorrow, 84. Overcast. I'm staff meteorologist Derek Height. Currently, it's 68 degrees.
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1: NBC News Radio. I'm Chris Caraggio. Former South Carolina lawyer Alex Murdaugh is having his murder convictions overturned. In a 5-0 vote, the South Carolina Supreme Court granted Murdaugh a new trial today. The justices said a county clerk improperly influenced the jury in Murdaugh's original trial. He was convicted in the killings of his wife and son in March of 2023. The case has been the subject of books, podcasts, and documentaries. President Trump is in Beijing, where he's set to hold high-stakes talks with Chinese leader Xi Jinping. NBC's Janice Mackey Frayer reports the president and his delegation arrived this morning.
2: The 2-day visit will include face-to-face meetings, a ceremony at the Great Hall of the People, a tour of the Temple of Heaven, a state banquet. These are all special measures that aren't extended to all visiting heads of state. But there's unlikely to be any grand deal or reset announced.
1: Trump's visit comes as the war in Iran continues, and that's significant because China is Iran's biggest trading partner. Iran's top negotiator said the U.S. will have to accept his country's peace plan or else American taxpayers will pay the price. Health officials in 16 states are now reporting potential hantavirus exposures linked to a Dutch cruise ship where a deadly outbreak occurred. NBC's Maggie Vespa has more.
3: Health officials say most of the cases involve people who left the ship before the outbreak was identified or others who traveled with exposed passengers. They add all are asymptomatic and isolating at home.
1: More than a dozen Americans evacuated from the MV Hondius are under observation at the National Quarantine Unit at University of Nebraska Medical Center, where two others are in Atlanta. One of those patients, who had been showing minor symptoms, has now tested negative for hantavirus. A massive weather pattern is gripping several parts of the country today. The system is slamming a corridor stretching from Montana to Salt Lake City with rain. NOAA's Storm Prediction Center has issued a level 2 out of 5 risk of severe thunderstorms for much of the area. I'm Chris Caraggio, NBC News Radio.
4: Here's a look at your forecast. A flood watch begins at 1 p.m. this afternoon and continues until 7 a.m. tomorrow morning. Chance of thunderstorms today, otherwise cloudy skies with a few peaks of sun. Daytime highs approaching 82. Cloudy skies expected tonight. Chance for storms, lows level off around 65. Chance for storms tomorrow, 84. Overcast. I'm staff meteorologist Derek Height. Currently, it's 68 degrees.
5: 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I spoke with Museum Marketing and Communications Manager Madison McKinley to learn more about what they have planned.
6: This Saturday, June 6th, from 10 a.m. to 8 p.m. is our art fair at the Albright Kemper Museum of Art. We're located at 2818 Frederick Avenue in St. Joseph, Missouri. This year we are collaborating with our neighbor, the Noise Home for Children, and we are going in with them on their block party. They do a block party. Here we are.

0: We have painters, we have photographers, ceramics, jewelry, all kinds of stuff. And it's just a cool opportunity for artists to be able to sell their stuff and get some money out of it for all their hard work that they do. We're also going to have local musicians. We're going to have Bell's Bakehouse from here in St. Joe. They will be doing, they're our food vendor, and they'll be doing our lunch for us. We'll have kids' activities happening. It's a full day.
1: Sounds like a lot of fun. Is it just coincidence that these two events were taking place, and that's why you guys decided to combine them this coming Saturday, or was there a little bit more as to why you guys decided to work in collaboration with the Noise Home for Children?
0: Yeah, so they, like I said, they always do a block party every year. It's kind of a fundraiser thing for them as well. They're also a local nonprofit, and our property backs up to the back of their property, and it is connected through a walkway. So we work with them frequently throughout the year for several different things, and it was just kind of one of those ideas that popped up. Well, we do the art fair at this time, and you guys do the block party around this time too. Why not combine them? And the bigger the better, you know. So usually I don't think it normally happens on the same day, but they made accommodations to host their block party on the same day that we're having art fair, so it all worked out that way.
1: So I know that this is a annual event for you guys as well. What are some maybe new things that will be a part of it other than the collaboration this year?
0: Yeah, so a new thing that we're trying, given the weather, hopefully it cooperates and works out with us. But we've always, when we first started the art fair 5 years ago, this is our fifth year of doing it. It was all the vendors were just outside, and it worked really well, but, you know, in the summer it gets really hot, and we've kind of also felt like we weren't getting as many visitors coming into the museum as they would, because they were all out in the fair part, which is great, but we kind of wanted to, like, bring new visitors and members in as well. And then last year, we had a horrible rainstorm during our art fair, and we ended up last minute having to move all of our artists inside for the day. And we never had done that before. And we had a lot of our artists give us feedback saying that they would like the option to be inside or outside. So this year, we have artists located inside and outside to kind of create, you know, that flow of people coming into the museum, seeing the shows that are up as well at the same time. You know, it's free admission all day, so that also means free admission to the museum itself. So as you are here for the fair, come in and hang out and check out what's inside too, because there's going to be a lot of stuff going on inside as well. And hopefully, it says there's rain in the forecast right now. So if that is the case, we do have a plan to move everybody inside again, as we did last year. But we're really hoping that doesn't have to happen, so we can utilize the space in that way, that new way, and have inside and outside vendors.
1: Who are some of the artists currently that will be in attendance from across the region, and what are some of the things that they will be showcasing or selling?
0: Yeah, so we have a couple of local artists that are pretty popular. Candace Castle, she always has a booth with us. She is a local painter. She usually sells her artworks here at the museum shop. She also sells with Nesting Goods in downtown St. Joe. She's really well known around here. We also have Jennifer Miner. She is a weaver. She hand weaves ponchos, scarves, all kinds of different like textiles. She has been with us for a long time. She also is always with us for our Sugar Plum Festival in the fall. We have several different painters. Melinda Hopper, she is a watercolor painter, Mary Van Vickle. She paints with watercolor and acrylic and mixed media. We have Jalen. He does custom coloring books.

0: and kind of animation style stuff. Rebecca Riley is a new art. She's local to St. Joe, but she's new to Art Fair this year, and we're really excited to have her. She's a printmaker, and she does printmaking on all different types of things. She creates her own prints, and she prints them on bags and t-shirts and things that you can wear and use. And she kind of also mixes in some vintage clothing and stuff with that too, kind of reworks it. So I think that's super interesting, and I'm excited for her to be here. Yeah, we have a pretty solid lineup. I want to say we have about 16 artists this year.
1: That's great to hear. You also mentioned the live musical performances. I've seen on the release that you guys put out, Food Cash Bar. Can you kind of go into some of those details as well to let people know that are interested in coming on Saturday?
0: Yeah, so for the music lineup, we have music scheduled all throughout the day. It starts at 10:30 in the morning, like right after we open, and it goes until 6:30 that night. We have several local bands and musicians who have graciously volunteered their time to perform for us. We have local brass band Renaissance Brass in the morning. We have the St. Joseph Arts Academy Showcase. We have Jason Johnson, Alan Voss, Ben Constable and Levi Cartwright, the Pistachios, Mary Beth Rosenauer, Jalen Words. Yeah, we have a pretty solid lineup all throughout the day. They're all different types of music too. We kind of try to keep a chill vibe for most of the day, so you're not going to hear any crazy rock or anything, but it's they're all very, very great and well known. And then we have a cash bar that will be available for mocktails, cocktails, soda, water, all that kind of good stuff. Our events manager, Amber, she always comes up with really fun cocktails for the events. They're very themed towards the event. I don't know exactly what she's planning, but she always comes up with something awesome. And then we have Bell's Bakehouse. They're a local restaurant here in St. Joseph. They are opening up a brick and mortar in, I believe it's in July, downtown. But for right now, they're just kind of catering different events until that happens. And they did our food for us last year, and it was a pretty big hit. So we were like, come back. We love you. So they're going to come back and be serving food for lunch time. I believe it's probably between like noon and 1 or 2 in there. I think she'll be here most of the day, but mostly like just for lunch. And yeah, and then we're going to have kids art activities in the education center. That'll be led by our education director, Alex.
1: That'll wrap us up here for today's edition of The Breakfast Club. 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And thanks again to our friends at United Fiber for sponsoring the show. Lastly, thank you for tuning in. 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
2: July 29 1/4, 4/22 1/4, September down 8 3/4, 4/31 1/2, December down 8 1/2, 4/51 1/4. July soybeans down 25 1/2, 11/28 1/2, August down 25 3/4, 11/32 1/2, November down 24, 11/43 1/4. July Chicago wheat down 6 3/4, 5/80 1/2, September down 6 1/4, 5/94 1/2, December down 7, 6/13 1/2. August live cattle up 217 at 240.02, October up 312 at 232.12, December up 322 at 231.20. August feeder cattle up 675 at 349.37. September up 650 at 345.82. October up 640 at 342.30. July lean hogs down 135 at 100.65. August down 92 cents at 98.65. October down 110 at 84.92. The Dow is up 748 points at 51,436. With this look at your markets, I'm Kaylin Lair on TFN, the Farm Net.

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13: Here's a look at your forecast. A flood watch begins at 1 p.m. this afternoon and continues until 7 a.m. tomorrow morning. Chance of thunderstorms today, otherwise cloudy skies with a few peaks of sun. Daytime highs approaching 82. Cloudy skies expected tonight. Chance for storms, lows level off around 65. Chance for storms tomorrow, 84. Overcast. I'm staff meteorologist Derek Height. Currently 73.
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has had 3 number one songs so far. All 3 of the singles that he's released have gone to number one, and he just picked up an ACM award, and it's only June. He's having a very good year. Thank you for asking. 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
8: Here's a look at your forecast. A flood watch begins at 1 p.m. this afternoon and continues until 7 a.m. tomorrow morning. Chance of thunderstorms today, otherwise cloudy skies with a few peaks of sun. Daytime highs approaching 82. Cloudy skies expected tonight. Chance for storms, lows level off around 65. Chance for storms tomorrow, 84. Overcast. I'm staff meteorologist Derek Height. Currently 73.
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1: NBC News Radio. I'm Chris Caraggio. Former South Carolina lawyer Alex Murdaugh is having his murder convictions overturned. In a 5-0 vote, the South Carolina Supreme Court granted Murdaugh a new trial today. The justices said a county clerk improperly influenced the jury in Murdaugh's original trial. He was convicted in the killings of his wife and son in March of 2023. The case has been the subject of books, podcasts, and documentaries. President Trump is in Beijing, where he's set to hold high-stakes talks with Chinese leader Xi Jinping. NBC's Janice Mackey Frayer reports the president and his delegation arrived this morning.
2: The 2-day visit will include face-to-face meetings, a ceremony at the Great Hall of the People, a tour of the Temple of Heaven, a state banquet. These are all special measures that aren't extended to all visiting heads of state. But there's unlikely to be any grand deal or reset announced.
1: Trump's visit comes as the war in Iran continues, and that's significant because China is Iran's biggest trading partner. Iran's top negotiator said the U.S. will have to accept his country's peace plan or else American taxpayers will pay the price. Health officials in 16 states are now reporting potential hantavirus exposures linked to a Dutch cruise ship where a deadly outbreak occurred. NBC's Maggie Vespa has more.
3: Health officials say most of the cases involve people who left the ship before the outbreak was identified or others who traveled with exposed passengers. They add all are asymptomatic and isolating at home.
1: More than a dozen Americans evacuated from the MV Hondius are under observation at the National Quarantine Unit at University of Nebraska Medical Center, where two others are in Atlanta. One of those patients, who had been showing minor symptoms, has now tested negative for hantavirus. A massive weather pattern is gripping several parts of the country today. The system is slamming a corridor stretching from Montana to Salt Lake City with rain. NOAA's Storm Prediction Center has issued a level 2 out of 5 risk of severe thunderstorms for much of the area. I'm Chris Caraggio, NBC News Radio.
4: Here's a look at your forecast. A flood watch begins at 1 p.m. this afternoon and continues until 7 a.m. tomorrow morning. Chance of thunderstorms today, otherwise cloudy skies with a few peaks of sun. Daytime highs approaching 82. Cloudy skies expected tonight. Chance for storms, lows level off around 65. Chance for storms tomorrow, 84. Overcast. I'm staff meteorologist Derek Height. Currently 73.
5: July corn down 8 1/4 at 423 1/4. September down 8 at 432 1/4. December down 8 1/4 at 451 1/2. July soybeans down 28 1/4 at 1125 3/4. August down 28 3/4 at 1129 1/2. November down 26 1/2 at 1140 3/4. July Chicago wheat down 7 1/4 at 580. September down 7 1/4 at 593 1/2. December down 8 at 612 1/2. August live cattle up 355 at 241.40. October up 447 at 233.47. December up 440 at 232.37. August feeder cattle up 922 at 351.85. September up 897 at 348.30. October up 882 at 344.7 at 447 at 233.47. December up 440 at 232.37. August feeder cattle up 922 at 351.85. September up 897 at 348.30. October up 882 at 344.72. July lean hogs down 142 at 157 cents.

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0: Vincent Mason, and I wish you'd stop calling 911. Diane Blaylock, she's 68 years old. She's a Florida woman. 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
12: Here's a look at your forecast. A flood watch begins at 1 p.m. this afternoon and continues until 7 a.m. tomorrow morning. Chance of thunderstorms today, otherwise cloudy skies with a few peaks of sun. Daytime highs approaching 82. Cloudy skies expected tonight. Chance for storms, lows level off around 65. Chance for storms tomorrow, 84. Overcast. I'm staff meteorologist Derek Height. Currently, it's 75 degrees.
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0: 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That's Luke Combs.
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8: Here's a look at your forecast. A flood watch begins at 1 p.m. this afternoon and continues until 7 a.m. tomorrow morning. Chance of thunderstorms today, otherwise cloudy skies with a few peaks of sun. Daytime highs approaching 82. Cloudy skies expected tonight. Chance for storms, lows level off around 65. Chance for storms tomorrow, 84. Overcast. I'm staff meteorologist Derek Height. Currently, it's 75 degrees.
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1: NBC News Radio, I'm Chris Caraggio. Former South Carolina lawyer Alex Murdaugh is having his murder convictions overturned. In a 5-0 vote, the South Carolina Supreme Court granted Murdaugh a new trial today. The justices said a county clerk improperly influenced the jury in Murdaugh's original trial. He was convicted in the killings of his wife and son in March of 2023. The case has been the subject of books, podcasts, and documentaries. President Trump is in Beijing, where he's set to hold high-stakes talks with Chinese leader Xi Jinping. NBC's Janice Mackey Frayer reports the president and his delegation arrived this morning.
2: The 2-day visit will include face-to-face meetings, a ceremony at the Great Hall of the People, a tour of the Temple of Heaven, a state banquet. These are all special measures that aren't extended to all visiting heads of state. But there's unlikely to be any grand deal or reset announced.
1: Trump's visit comes as the war in Iran continues, and that's significant because China is Iran's biggest trading partner. Iran's top negotiator said the U.S. will have to accept his country's peace plan or else American taxpayers will pay the price. Health officials in 16 states are now reporting potential hantavirus exposures linked to a Dutch cruise ship where a deadly outbreak occurred. NBC's Maggie Vespa has more.
3: Health officials say most of the cases involve people who left the ship before the outbreak was identified or others who traveled with exposed passengers. They add all are asymptomatic and isolating at home.
1: More than a dozen Americans evacuated from the MV Hondius are under observation at the National Quarantine Unit at University of Nebraska Medical Center, where two others are in Atlanta. One of those patients, who had been showing minor symptoms, has now tested negative for hantavirus. A massive weather pattern is gripping several parts of the country today. The system is slamming a corridor stretching from Montana to Salt Lake City with rain. NOAA's Storm Prediction Center has issued a level 2 out of 5 risk of severe thunderstorms for much of the area. I'm Chris Caraggio, NBC News Radio.
4: July corn down 8¾ at 422¾. September down 8½ at 431¾. December down 8½ at 451¼. July soybeans down 30 at 1124. August down 30¾ at 1127½. November down 29¼ at 1138. July Chicago wheat down 7 at 580¼. September down 6¾ at 594. December down 7½ at 613. August live cattle up 410 at 241.95. October up 515 at 234.15. December up 520 at 233.17. August feeder cattle up 1075 at 353.37. September up 1075 at 350.07. October up 1055 at 346.45. July lean hogs down 55 cents at 101.45. August down 32 cents at 99.25. And October down 47 cents at 85.55. The Dow's up 910 points at 51,597. With this look at your markets, I'm Kaylin Lair on TFN The Farm Net.
5: Here's a look at some of your midday markets on this Thursday, the 4th day of June. Take a look at the prior day's hog markets. The barrels and gilts, 1,878 head, with the base carcass meat price at $94.85. That's 68 cents lower than the previous day. Sow markets, 6,462 head. The sows weighing under 500 pounds, 30 to 77.50. Over 500 pounds, from 50 to 78.81. Wednesday was cattle auction day at the Green City Livestock Market. 840 head this week. There hasn't been any recent sale for a price comparison. The undertones, however, were lower. The steers might. Wednesday was cattle auction day at the Green City Livestock Market. 840 head this week. There hasn't been any recent sale for a price comparison. The undertones, however, were lower. The steers made it.

0: The 404.50, some 6 to 7 white heifers at 355 to 363. With the Missouri Department of Agriculture, that's your farm news. 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

0: She has a big voice. That's her debut song. That's Alexandra Kay. I'm Penny. I'm a huge fan of tattoos. I have many of my own. I love my tattoo guy. I'm still going to really, really look at the stencil before he proceeds. There's a woman in Sweden. She had her daughter's name tattooed on herself, and she wanted to add her son's name in very pretty script, as you might imagine. Her son's name is Kevin, K-E-V-I-N. She didn't even look at what the tattoo guy was doing until it was done, until she had the tattoo. And that was when she noticed that he had spelled Kevin with an L. Kelvin is what was tattooed on her. They changed the child's name. This happened when the baby was about 2 years old. So they legally changed his name to Kelvin to match the mistake in the tattoo. So, you know, if you're going to go get ink, you look at it first, right?
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7: And we thank you for joining us for a news check on regional radio. A suspect accused of kidnapping from Nottoway County will now face those charges in Gentry County Court. Stephen D. Cureton Jr. was arrested as part of a kidnapping investigation, which began in April and was charged with felony kidnapping in Nottoway County. Prior to the start of the trial in Nottoway County, a change of venue was requested for that kidnapping charge out of Nottoway County. Cureton has been held with no bond as the responsibility of Nottoway County, but had the change of venue for the kidnapping charge accepted to move the court proceeding on that charge to Gentry County. Several requests have been made to revisit the matter of a bond request. The most recent request was denied on Monday. The next court date for Cureton's kidnapping charge will be on June 15th. Cureton is also facing drug-related charges in Nottoway County. Those cases will stay in Nottoway County. A Ridgeway resident has been charged with two alternative felony rape charges and third-degree felony domestic assault in Harrison County Court. Brett Cherokee Kilton of Ridgeway faces one count of felony second-degree rape in addition to an alternative charge of first-degree rape. The second-degree rape charge identifies a specific approximate date for the offense. The other charge identifies an approximate 5-month time period when an offense occurred. The charge is the result of an investigation which included an interview with a confidential victim and the Harrison County Sheriff this week. The warrant was issued on Wednesday. The other charge is a Class E third-degree domestic assault. No bond has been set in the matter. The suspect is being held in the Harrison County Detention Center. Albany Board of Aldermen approved an engineering services agreement between the City of Albany and Snyder & Associates during their first June meeting on Tuesday. The ordinance will provide a contract between the city and engineering firm for the design, bidding, and construction administrative services for the next phase of the sidewalk project between the city of Albany and the Missouri Department of Transportation. The current TAP project under construction for the city of Albany is taking place now. The engineering services agreement approved this week is for a second phase of the sidewalk project. The construction start of that project is planned for 2027. That sidewalk project will construct a sidewalk on College Street from Clay Street North to Hy-Vee. Albany's board approved an electrical rate revision at the session. The board also approved mayoral appointments of Dixie McKinley and Brandon Lydon to the Albany Park Board at the session. The Missouri State Highway Patrol announced the results of their annual school bus inspections. The inspection categorizes school buses as approved, defective, or out of service based on an initial inspection. Buses with identified defective components require repair within 10 days. Buses placed out of service require correction of the component, reinspection, and return to service by the patrol prior to further usage for transporting passengers. A total of 287 Missouri school districts earned the patrol's Total Fleet Excellence Award for 2026. Last year, there were a total of just over 6,100 buses in the award-winning fleets that were eligible to display the patrol's Total Fleet Excellence sticker that's located in the lower corner of the first window on the passenger entry of the side of the bus. South Harrison had 38% of their buses approved on their first inspection out of 18 buses that were presented for inspection. There were another 56 deemed defective after the initial inspection. One of the 18 was taken out of service. Albany had 9 of their 10 buses presented approved. One was considered defective in an initial inspection. Stanbury had 6 of their 7 buses approved, with 1 considered defective. King City had 12 of their 15 buses approved, 3 considered defective. Princeton had 12 of their 13 buses approved with the first inspection, 1 deemed defective. North Harrison had 1 of their buses approved initially. The 4 others were defective on the initial inspection. Pattonsburg had 2 of their 4 buses approved, 2 defective. Gallatin had 6 of their 11 buses approved with the initial inspections. There were 3 considered defective, 2 taken out of service. Gilman City had 2 of their 4 buses pass the initial approval with the other 2 defined as defective. And Ridgeway had 2 of their 3 buses approved with the initial inspection with 1 defective. Ward County had all 12 of their buses approved to earn the Total Fleet Excellence Award. Other districts receiving the Total Fleet Excellence included Maysville for their 9 buses, Mercer for their 4 buses, and Canesville for their 2 buses. In area funeral notices, a funeral service for 83-year-old James Jim Lee Alloway will be at 10 o'clock on Friday at the Graham Funeral Home of Maryville. Burial will follow in the Prairie Home Cemetery of Graham. Visitation will be held from 5 until 7 this evening at the Bram Funeral Home of Maryville. The family requests donations be made to the new Nottoway County Humane Society. More information can be found at bramfuneralhome.com. Funeral services for 36-year-old King City resident Kira Lane Kessler will be at 1 o'clock Friday afternoon at the King City First Christian Church. Burial follows in the King City Cemetery, but the visitation plan between 6 and 8 this evening at the church. Online condolences can be left at robertsonfuneralhome.com. Funeral services for 86-year-old Bethany resident Lyle Jean Foster will be at 10 on Saturday at the Robertson Funeral Home. At Bethany, visitation 5 until 7 on Friday evening at the funeral home. Burial follows in the Rose Hill Cemetery. Memorials and contributions are suggested to the Rose Hill Cemetery. The graveside service for 77-year-old Marianne Swank will be at 10:30 on Saturday at the Tingley Cemetery. The Armstrong Funeral Home in charge of the arrangements. Services for 77-year-old Maryville resident Larry Dugan will be Saturday at 11. Price Funeral Home of Maryville, visitation 10 until 11 at the funeral home. Military honors and burial will be in the Prairie Home Cemetery of Graham following the service. Family encourages a donation to wreathsacrossamerica.org or a local chapter that raises funds to place nearly 250 wreaths throughout Northwest Missouri cemeteries. Celebration of life for 75-year-old Nelson Wayne Bradhurst for family and friends will be from 2 until 4 on Sunday. Community building in Weatherby, the Turner Family Funeral Home, is in charge of the arrangements. A funeral service for 73-year-old David Russell Evans of Vancouver, Washington will be at 10 o'clock on Saturday, June 13th at the Robertson Funeral Home of Stanbury. Burial will be in the High Ridge Cemetery of Stanbury. Visitation 5 until 7 on Friday evening, the 12th of the Robertson Funeral of Stanbury. 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
8: Here's a look at your forecast. A flood watch begins at 1 p.m. this afternoon and remains in effect until 7 a.m. tomorrow morning. Chance for storms this afternoon. Otherwise, mainly cloudy skies. Expect daytime highs approaching 82. Chance for storms tonight. Lows level off around 65. Overcast. Chance of thunderstorms again tomorrow, 84. I'm staff meteorologist Derek Height. Currently, it's 77 degrees. Blows like you.

It's true. We do like to take the high road. I'm going to take the high road. 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I got friends in low places. Heck, we play country music for everybody. Your home in the country, KAAN, Bethany.

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2: Here's a look at your forecast. A flood watch begins at 1 p.m. this afternoon and remains in effect until 7 a.m. tomorrow morning. Chance for storms this afternoon. Otherwise, mainly cloudy skies expect. Daytime highs approaching 82. Chance for storms tonight. Lows level off around 65. Overcast. Chance of thunderstorms again tomorrow, 84. I'm staff meteorologist Derek Height. Currently, it's 77 degrees.
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1: NBC News Radio. I'm Chris Caraggio. Former South Carolina lawyer Alex Murdaugh is having his murder convictions overturned. In a 5-0 vote, the South Carolina Supreme Court granted Murdaugh a new trial today. The justices said a county clerk improperly influenced the jury in Murdaugh's original trial. He was convicted in the killings of his wife and son in March of 2023. The case has been the subject of books, podcasts, and documentaries. President Trump is in Beijing, where he's set to hold high-stakes talks with Chinese leader Xi Jinping. NBC's Janice Mackey Frayer reports the president and his delegation arrived this morning.
2: The 2-day visit will include face-to-face meetings, a ceremony at the Great Hall of the People, a tour of the Temple of Heaven, a state banquet. These are all special measures that aren't extended to all visiting heads of state. But there's unlikely to be any grand deal or reset announced.
1: Trump's visit comes as the war in Iran continues, and that's significant because China is Iran's biggest trading partner. Iran's top negotiator said the U.S. will have to accept his country's peace plan or else American taxpayers will pay the price. Health officials in 16 states are now reporting potential hantavirus exposures linked to a Dutch cruise ship where a deadly outbreak occurred. NBC's Maggie Vespa has more.
3: Health officials say most of the cases involve people who left the ship before the outbreak was identified or others who traveled with exposed passengers. They add all are asymptomatic and isolating at home.
1: More than a dozen Americans evacuated from the MV Hondius are under observation at the National Quarantine Unit at University of Nebraska Medical Center, where two others are in Atlanta. One of those patients, who had been showing minor symptoms, has now tested negative for hantavirus. A massive weather pattern is gripping several parts of the country today. The system is slamming a corridor stretching from Montana to Salt Lake City with rain. NOAA's Storm Prediction Center has issued a level 2 out of 5 risk of severe thunderstorms for much of the area. I'm Chris Caraggio, NBC News Radio.
4: July corn down 10 at 421.5. September down 9¾ at 430.5. December down 9¾ at 450. July soybeans down 32¾ at 1121¼. August down 33¼ at 1125. November down 32 at 1135¼. July Chicago wheat down 7¾ at 579.5. September down 7¼ at 593.5. December down 8 at 612.5. August live cattle up 375 at 241.60. October up 485 at 233.85. December up 490 at 232.87. August feeder cattle up 1075 at 353.37. September up 1075 at 350.07. October up 1060 at 346.50. July lean hogs down 50 cents at 101.50. August down 35 cents at 99.22. October down 52 cents at 85.50. The Dow's up 815 points at 51,502. With this look at your markets, I'm Kaylin Lair on TFN The Farm Net.
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5: 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You're home in the country. KAAN. Bethany.

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I'll tell you about it coming up.

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0: It's a happy song. This is Kane Brown's new one, Woman. I'm Penny. You know, the police would really rather you do call 911 if you see something suspicious. Even if you're this person in Boston, the police got one phone call reporting a man dressed in all camo clothing walking into a public park with a bazooka. But it was just one phone call. And it was a bazooka, really. But they looked into it. It's like, you know, better safe than sorry. They found a guy dressed in all camo clothing. He was a groundskeeper with a leaf blower. That's what the caller thought was the bazooka. But the police reiterated that, you know, you need to call these things in when you see something that doesn't look right. 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
16: Here's a look at your forecast. A flood watch continues until 7 a.m. tomorrow morning. Chance of thunderstorms this afternoon, otherwise mainly cloudy. Ice level off around 82. Chance for storms tonight, lows dip down to about 65. Cloudy skies expected. Chance of thunderstorms tomorrow, daytime highs approaching 84. Cloudy skies expected. I'm staff meteorologist Derek Height. Currently 77.
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17: A stream running through a pasture often has lush grass, shade trees, and plenty of water. It can be an ideal place for cattle to hang out, but it's not a good idea on a continual basis. Steve Higgins is the Director of Animal Compliance at the University of Kentucky. He says livestock allowed to graze to their heart's content along a stream can cause significant damage to the area.
20: You get a compaction of the soil, you get erosion of the soil, you get a diminution of the vegetative growth down there, and so what you get is this hard, compactive, eroded area that doesn't have any vegetation to control runoff, to filter out any kind of pollutants, and so you have water quality problems.
17: To prevent these problems, fence off the area. If you need to cross the creek to get the animals from one side to another, he recommends putting in a stream crossing. It should also be gated on each side to keep the animals from loafing in the stream for too long. However, he notes that fencing doesn't mean you have to lose production in that area. It can be part of a rotational grazing system as you move cattle from one side of the stream to the other.
20: What you can also do is use that riparian area corridor to move the animals from, say, one side of the farm to the other where they flash graze that riparian corridor, say, in a half a day to a day and a half during a dry period of the season. Get them in there when it's not wet, you flash graze it, you still get the use of that forage that's in there, and then you use it as a corridor to transfer the animals from one pasture to another.
17: Sometimes you can't fence off a streamside area. Higgins tells people to do the best they can to manage the amount of time that livestock have access to it. It's also a good idea to provide fresh water rather than allow them to drink from the stream because it could be polluted with contaminants. Learn more about streamside grazing at livingthecountrylife.com. I'll see you in the country.
0: 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You can find more information on today's topic, share your tips, and post photos by visiting us online at livingthecountrylife.com.
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14: Here's a look at your forecast. A flood watch continues until 7 a.m. tomorrow morning. Chance of thunderstorms this afternoon, otherwise mainly cloudy. Ice level off around 82. Chance for storms tonight, lows dip down to about 65, cloudy skies expected. Chance of thunderstorms tomorrow, daytime highs approaching 84, cloudy skies expected. I'm staff meteorologist Derek Height, currently 77.
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0: Here's a look at your forecast.
14: A flood watch continues until 7 a.m. tomorrow morning. A mix of clouds and sun this afternoon with a chance for storms. Daytime highs approaching 82. Thunderstorms likely tonight. Lows dip down to about 65. Cloudy skies expected. Overcast skies tomorrow. Chance of thunderstorms. Highs level off around 84. I'm staff meteorologist Derek Height. Currently, it's 79 degrees.
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us how long a country mile actually is? Well, we don't know either, but maybe this song will help clear things up. Your home in the country, KAAN, Bethany.

0: Ends of the Earth, that's Ty Myers on the way. We'll do some Jackson Dean coming up.
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8: Here's a look at your forecast. A flood watch continues until 7 a.m. tomorrow morning. A mix of clouds and sun this afternoon with a chance for storms. Daytime highs approaching 82. Thunderstorms likely tonight. Lows dip down to about 65. Cloudy skies expected. Overcast skies tomorrow. Chance of thunderstorms. Highs level off around 84. I'm staff meteorologist Derek Height. Currently, it's 79 degrees.
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0: exactly 2,500 tickets at $25 each for two friendly matches this weekend at Sports Illustrated Stadium in Harrison, New Jersey.
1: We've sold out of thousands of tickets just within hours of putting them on sale. 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
2: And the French Open women's final is set for Saturday. It'll be Mira Andreeva and Maya Felinska. Andreeva is 19 years old. Felinska is a qualifier. I'm Chris Caraggio, NBC News Radio.
3: Let's take a look at your closings at our report. July corn down 7 at 424.5, September down 7.5 at 432.75, December down 8 at 451.75. July soybeans down 24.5 at 1129.5, August down 25.75 at 1132.5, November down 25.75 at 1141.5. July Chicago wheat down 5.5 at 581.75, September down 5.5 at 595.25, December down 7 at 613.5. August live cattle up 367 at 241.52, October up 480 at 233.80, December up 480 at 232.77. August feeder cattle up 1075 at 353.37, September up 1075 at 350.07, October up 1075 at 346.65. July lean hogs down 40 cents at 101.60, August down 30 cents at 99.27, and October down 60 cents at 85.42. With this week, your closing settlement report, I'm Kaylin Lair on TFN, the Farm Net.
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2: 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The Dow Jones Industrial Average is soaring on Wall Street, climbing more than 900 points and reaching a record high. The S&P 500 and NASDAQ also moved higher during the session. The rally comes as
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11: Here's a look at some of your closing markets on this Thursday, the 4th day of June. Take a look at the cash grain bids paid to producers. Corn bids 5 to 8 lower. Beans 19 to 24 lower. Wheat was mixed 5 lower to 4 higher. Corn bids in Northwest Missouri 374 to 419. Central Missouri 394 to 399. San Joe at 412. Kansas City 434. Soybean bids, Northwest Missouri 1084 to 1099, Central Missouri 1094 to 1099, San Joe 1114, Kansas City 1109 to 1154. Wheat bids in Northwest Missouri 521 to 551, Central 541 to 551, Kansas City 581. Wednesday was cattle auction day at the Green City Livestock Market that had 840 head this week. No recent sale for any price comparisons. The undertones, however, were lower. Steers, medium and large ones, package of 490 pounds at 530, some 5.5 to 6 weights at 443 to 460, 6-7 weights at 407.5 to 472, some 7 to 750 pound steers, 396 to 408. Feeder heifers, a package of 451 pound heifers brought 450, some 5.5 to 6 weights at 364 to 40450, 6-7 weights at 355 to 363. With the Missouri Department of Agriculture, that's your farm news. This is Tony.
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18: Here's a look at your forecast. A flood watch continues until 7 a.m. tomorrow morning. Sunshine mixed with clouds at times this afternoon, with a chance for storms. Highs level off around 82. Storms likely tonight, lows around 65, cloudy skies expected. Chance for storms tomorrow, daytime highs approaching 84, overcast skies. I'm staff meteorologist Derek Height. Currently, it's 78 degrees.
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0: Jelly Roll, save me. Jelly Roll's buddy, Lainey Wilson, has a brand new single to country radio, which is coming out. It's called Phone, Keys, Wallet, reminding you to remember the essentials. Always a good thing. And what's cool about this one is it's going to feature John Mayer on guitar. Love that. Zach Top announced his fall leg of his tour, running September to October, ending with a Bridgestone Arena show in Nashville. Openers include Lucas Nelson, Marty Stewart, and others. This comes, of course, after some huge wins at award shows and just everyone loving classic country and his sound right now.
1: It is time for your daily farm news and ag update here on TFN, the Farm Net. Today, USDA participant Rod Bain and USDA meteorologist Brad Rippey are going to be discussing a pre-Memorial Day reversal of weather patterns across the nation, patterns that are expected to be in place at least through mid-June and their potential ag benefits.
2: How USDA meteorologist Brad Rippey describes a pre-Memorial Day weekend change in U.S. weather.
3: Flip the script.
2: Switching weather patterns that in many parts of the country has gone as far back as late summer, early fall of last year.
3: The pattern that has led to expansive drought coverage across the South, the Great Plains, and the West seems to have broken down in the week before Memorial Day weekend.
2: Conditions expected to remain for at least the first half of June, and that come during a key time for our nation's agriculture. So, for instance, in the southeastern U.S.,
3: we've gone from one extreme to the other in some areas along the Gulf Coast, where we went from varying levels of drought to flooding. But generally speaking, this moisture is good for reviving pastures that have really suffered due to the drought. And then for just about every summer crop where we have been concerned about emergence and development of those young crops, this should be a nice boon for those commodities and crops in the deep south.
2: Similar benefits, minus flooding, are occurring in the central and southern plains.
3: It is too late for a lot of the winter wheat crop, especially in the southern half of the country, but for just about everything else, agriculturally speaking, this is good news if you suddenly find yourself recovering from drought, getting into a wetter pattern.
2: While out west, unusually heavy rain is falling, putting off potential impacts from a dry early 2026, such as water supply and wildfire concerns.
3: Places like Northern California, the Northern Great Basin, and parts of the Northwest.
2: However, one area now seeing dry, even hot conditions, and expecting more, the summer crop growing regions of the northern plains and upper Midwest.
3: If this pattern were to persist for, say, another 3 or 4 weeks, we might be talking about drought concerns across the northern plains and the upper Midwest. For the time being, though, this heat is actually beneficial there as well. We have had kind of a chilly spring along the Canadian border. Some of those areas have been struggling with emergence, some late planting issues, but this should help to get the crops moving along.
2: I'm Rod Bain reporting for the U.S. Department of Agriculture in Washington, D.C.
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4: Here's a look at your forecast. A flood watch continues until 7 a.m. tomorrow morning. Sunshine mixed with clouds at times this afternoon with a chance for storms. Highs level off around 82. Storms likely tonight, lows around 65, cloudy skies expected. Chance for storms tomorrow, daytime highs approaching 84. Overcast skies. I'm staff meteorologist Derek Height. Currently, it's 78 degrees.
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We do like to take the high road. I'm going to take the high road. We still got some friends in low places. I got friends in low places. 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
17: Here's a look at your forecast. A flood watch continues until 7 a.m. tomorrow morning. Sunshine mixed with clouds at times this afternoon, with a chance for storms. Highs level off around 82. Storms likely tonight, lows around 65, cloudy skies expected. Chance for storms tomorrow, daytime highs approaching 84, overcast skies. I'm staff meteorologist Derek Height. Right now, it's 82 degrees.
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0: Ride. There's George Burge. Well, here's some signs that the people at work don't like you. They avoid eye contact, conversations stop when you enter the room, and you're left outside of social events. If they give you one-word answers, and you know your coworkers don't like you if they never actually laugh at any of your jokes.
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10: Let's take a look at your closings on our report. July corn down 7 at 424.5, September down 7.5 at 432.75, December down 8 at 451.75. July soybeans down 24.5 at 1129.5, August down 25.75 at 1132.5, November down 25.75 at 1141.5. July Chicago wheat down 5.5 at 581.75, September down 5.5 at 595.25, December down 7 at 613.5. August live cattle up 367 at 241.52, October up 480 at 233.80, December up 480 at 232.77. August feeder cattle up 1075 at 353.37, September up 1075 at 350.07, October up 1075 at 346.65. July lean hogs down 40 cents at 101.60, August down 30 cents at 99.27, and October down 60 cents at 85.42. With this, like your closing settlement report, I'm Kaylin Lair on TFN, the Farm Net.

0: Better Me For You. That is Max McNown. Guys, if you don't want your wedding day to end up in divorce court, listen to your bride when she says she doesn't want wedding cake smashed into her face. Dress, hair, makeup. Brides spend on average $3,000 to look their best. Most don't want to ruin it with frosting or anything. When one spouse explicitly says, please don't smash the cake into my face, the other one does it for laughs, that's a preview of how the marriage is going to go, guys. Listen to boundaries. They set them on purpose. And remember this phrase, your wife is always right.
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9: Here's a look at your forecast. A flood watch continues until 7 a.m. tomorrow morning. Sunshine mixed with clouds at times this afternoon with a chance for storms. Eyes level off around 82. Storms likely tonight. Lows around 65. Cloudy skies expected. Chance for storms tomorrow. Daytime highs approaching 84. Overcast skies. I'm staff meteorologist Derek Height. Right now, it's 82 degrees.
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1: NBC News Radio. I'm Rob Martier. President Trump says the United States will win the Iran war one way or another. Today, the president shrugged off questions about the war dragging down Republican chances in the midterm elections, again saying other U.S. wars have lasted a lot longer. He then said the U.S. is going to win, either militarily or on paper. He then touted good things going on while the war continues, including a record stock market. At the closing bell today, the Dow Jones Industrial Average gained 874 points to 51,561. The S&P added 30 points to 75,84. The NASDAQ lost 23 to 26,830. Millions across the central United States and northern plains are in the path of another round of severe weather and potential flash flooding. The region faces a third consecutive day of severe weather, with conditions creating a flash flood threat that stretches from West Texas to southern Minnesota. 1 to 2 inches of rain are possible through the start of the weekend in parts of Texas, as well as parts of the eastern Dakotas and western Minnesota. The grandson of mob boss John Gotti was arrested on Long Island, New York, just weeks before he was to begin a federal prison stay. Jonathan O'Halloran reports.
2: 40-year-old Carmine Aniello was taken into custody for an alleged domestic assault in Norwich. Cops say it happened Tuesday night, and Aniello was taken into custody Wednesday. He's accused of choking his girlfriend. He's facing a list of charges, including third-degree assault. Aniello was sentenced back in April to 15 months in prison for COVID funding-related fraud. Aniello was reportedly set to surrender to begin that sentence on June 20th. In New York, I'm Jonathan O'Halloran.
1: President Trump is not done with his renovations to the Lincoln Memorial. Speaking from the White House today, Trump said the Lincoln Memorial reflecting pool renovations were completed Wednesday after being cleaned and repainted in American flag blue. Rob Martier, NBC News Radio.
3: Let's take a look at your closing settlement report. July corn down 7 at 424.5, September down 7.5 at 432.75, December down 8 at 451.75. July soybeans down 24.5 at 1129.5, August down 25.75 at 1132.5, November down 25.75 at 1141.5. July Chicago wheat down 5.5 at 581.75, September down 5.5 at 595.25, December down 7 at 613.5. August live cattle up 367 at 241.52, October up 480 at 233.80, December up 480 at 232.77. August feeder cattle up 1075 at 353.37, September up 1075 at 350.07, October up 1075 at 346.65. July lean hogs down 40 cents at 101.60, August down 30 cents at 99.27, and October down 60 cents at 85.42. With this look your closing settlement report, I'm Kaylin Lair on TFN The Farm Net.
4: And we thank you for joining us for a news check on Regional Radio. Flood Watch is in effect for most of the listening area. That's in effect until 7 o'clock tomorrow morning. We'll have chances of rain that will be becoming more likely as we continue than tonight and overnight. With an overnight low, it'll be down to 65 degrees. South winds will be at 9 of 11. And Saturday's forecast calls for a chance of a shower thunderstorm mainly prior to 9 at about 30%, mostly cloudy with a high of 84 degrees. On Friday night, a 60% chance of rain, 20% chances of rain on Saturday and Saturday night. We'll have more on your weather forecast. That'll be upcoming shortly. A Ridgeway resident has been charged with two alternative felony rape charges and third-degree felony domestic assault in Harrison County Court. Brett Cherokee Kilton of Ridgeway faces one count of D felony second-degree rape in addition to an alternative charge of first-degree rape. The second-degree rape charge identifies a specific approximate date for the offense. The other charge identifies an approximate 5-month time period when an offense occurred. The charge is the result of an investigation that included an interview of the confidential victim of the Harrison County Sheriff this week. The warrant was issued on Wednesday. The other charge, a Class E third-degree domestic assault. No bond has been set in the matter. The suspect's being held in the Harrison County Detention Center. The suspect accused of kidnapping from Nottoway County now faces that charge in Gentry County Court. Stephen D. Curtin Jr. was arrested as part of a kidnapping investigation that began in April and was charged with felony kidnapping in Nottoway County. Prior to the start of the trial in Nottoway County, a change of venue for that kidnapping charge was made to Gentry County. Cureton has been held with no bond as the responsibility of Nottoway County, but had a change of venue for the kidnapping charge accepted to move the court proceeding on that charge to Gentry County. Several requests have been made to revisit the matter of a bond request. The most recent request was denied on Monday. The next court date for Cureton's kidnapping charge will be on June 15th. Cureton's also facing drug-related charges in Nottoway County. Those cases will stay in Gentry County. A Grant City resident facing a domestic assault charge in Worth County. A warrant was served for Edward Charles Cleveland of Grant City for second-degree assault. The charges tie the offense to a contact made on Wednesday regarding an assault that caused a physical injury. The bond was set at $5,000 with a directive of no contact with the victim. A King City pickup driver was injured following

AM. Gentry County Sheriff's Department assisted the Highway Patrol. Three were taken to the hospital after an accident in Andrew County just north of St. Joseph this morning. The Missouri State Highway Patrol reports a pickup and a box truck were both heading southbound on Highway 169, a half mile north of St. Joseph, and a 32-year-old driver of the box truck failed to yield to a pickup when it was stopped in traffic and attempting to turn left. The box truck hit the unit being towed by the pickup. The box truck came to rest in the southbound lane of 169 and was high-centered on the towed unit of the pickup. The pickup was being driven by a 17-year-old juvenile from St. Joseph. Both the drivers received minor injuries from the accident. Another occupant in the pickup was also taken to the hospital with minor injuries. Both the vehicles received moderate damage. The accident was reported just after 9:30 on Thursday morning in the Andrew County Sheriff's Department, the Andrew County Fire Department, and the Andrew County Ambulance all assisted then the Highway Patrol. The U.S. Drought Monitor released today showed some improvement for soil moisture conditions in Missouri's driest areas, but also showed an 11-county territory in northeast Missouri showing its first signs of pre-drought conditions in several weeks. Missouri's maps showed a reduction in D3 or extreme drought conditions in extreme southeast Missouri near the Boot Hill. Severe drought, or D2 territory, was also improved in that region, down from 7% to 4%. D1, or moderate drought, was slightly increased, but most of that increase was due to the worst dryness areas being categorized to upgrade. They were categorically upgraded to D1. Moderate drought or worse conditions are also confined at this point to southeastern Missouri. The notable territory included in this week's map, an 11-county territory in extreme northeast Missouri that stretches as far west as Schuyler, Adair, and Macon counties. That new territory was listed as D0 or in pre-drought conditions in this week's map release. None of the counties in our listing area for Missouri or Iowa have any dryness category at this time. Just over 69% of Missouri is out of dryness. Iowa's pre-drought conditions were expanded, notably in the new drought map. The new counties in central Iowa included in the pre-drought conditions of the new map. 70% of the state now in pre-drought territory, only about 2.1% as D1 or moderate drought territory. All of southwest and south central Iowa counties are out of any dryness category, at least at this time. In area funeral notices, a funeral service for 83-year-old James Jim Lee Alloway will be at 10 o'clock on Friday at the Bram Funeral Home of Maryville. Burial follows in the Prairie Home Cemetery of Graham. There'll be a visitation through 7 this evening at the Bram Funeral Home of Maryville. The family suggests donations be made to the new Nottoway County Humane Society. More information can be found at bramfuneralhome.com. Funeral services for 36-year-old King City resident Kara Lane Kessler will be at 1 o'clock Friday at the King City First Christian Church. Burial follows in the King City Cemetery. Visitation will be held from 6 until 8 this evening at the church, and online condolences can be left at robertsonfuneralhome.com. Funeral services for 86-year-old Bethany resident Lyle Jean Foster will be at 10 Saturday at the Robertson Funeral Home of Bethany. Visitation will be from 5 until 7 tomorrow evening at the funeral home. Burial follows in the Rose Hill Cemetery. Memorials and contributions are suggested to the Rose Hill Cemetery. The graveside service for 77-year-old Mary Ann Swank will be at 10:30 on Saturday at the Tingley Cemetery. The Armstrong Funeral Home is in charge of the arrangements. The services for 77-year-old Maryville resident Larry Dugan will be at 11 o'clock Saturday at the Price Funeral Home of Maryville. Visitation 10 until 11 at the funeral home. Military honors and burial will be at the Prairie Home Cemetery of Graham. Following the service, the family encourages a donation to wreathsacrossamerica.org or a local chapter that raises funds to place nearly 250 wreaths throughout Northwest Missouri cemeteries. 75-year-old Edgar Clayton Tunnel of Union Star died on Wednesday. Survivors include his brother Robert and sister Deanna Allen and nieces and nephews, along with numerous great-nephews and nieces. The funeral services for 75-year-old Edgar Clayton Tunnel of Union Star will be at 1 o'clock on Saturday at the Robertson Funeral Home of King City. Burial follows in the King City Cemetery. Family to receive friends between noon and 1 Saturday at the funeral home. Memorials can be made to the King City FFA or the King City 4-H in care of the Robertson Funeral Home in King City. A celebration of life for
75-year-old Nelson Wayne Bradhurst for family and friends will be Sunday, 2 until 4 p.m. at the community building of Weatherby. The Turner Family Funeral Home is in charge of the arrangements. More information can be found at turnerfamilyfuneral.com.

0: Reddit.com. 75-year-old Albany resident Larry Dwayne Sneed died on Tuesday in Lexington, Missouri. Survivors include his sister, Mary Glore, brothers Dwight Sneed, Roger Sneed, and sister-in-law Leela Sneed, nieces and nephews, and numerous great-nieces, nephews, and friends also survive. The funeral services for 75-year-old Larry Dwayne Sneed will be at 1 o'clock on Monday at the Robertson Funeral Home of Bethany. Burial follows in the Miller Cemetery at Denver. The family to receive friends between noon and 1 on Monday at the funeral home. Memorials can be made at the Miller Cemetery and care of the Robertson Funeral Home in Bethany. A funeral service for 73-year-old David Russell Evans of Vancouver, Washington will be held at 10 a.m. Saturday, June 13th at the Robertson Funeral Home of Stanbury. Burial follows in the Hybrid Cemetery of Stanbury. Visitation 5 until 7 on Friday at the Robertson Funeral Home of Stanbury. 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
1: Here's a look at your forecast. A flood watch continues until 7 a.m. tomorrow morning. Sunshine mixed with clouds at times this afternoon, with a chance for storms. Highs level off around 82. Storms likely tonight, lows around 65, cloudy skies expected. Chance for storms tomorrow, daytime highs approaching 84, overcast skies. I'm staff meteorologist Derek Height. Right now, it's 82 degrees.

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11: Here's a look at your forecast. A flood watch continues until 7 a.m. tomorrow morning. Sunshine mixed with clouds at times this afternoon with a chance for storms. Ice level off around 82. Storms likely tonight, lows around 65, cloudy skies expected. Chance for storms tomorrow, daytime highs approaching 84, overcast skies. I'm staff meteorologist Derek Height. Right now, it's 82 degrees.
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5: Here's a look at your forecast. A flood watch continues until 7 a.m. tomorrow morning. Sunshine mixed with clouds at times this afternoon with a chance for storms. Ice level off around 82. Storms likely tonight. Lows around 65. Cloudy skies expected. Chance for storms tomorrow. Daytime highs approaching 84. Overcast skies. I'm staff meteorologist Derek Height. Right now, it's 82 degrees.
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19: Here's a look at your forecast. A flood watch remains in effect. Cloudy skies expected tonight, with thunderstorms likely. Lows dip down to about 65. Cloudy skies expected again tomorrow. Chance of thunderstorms. Daytime highs approaching 84. Partly cloudy skies tomorrow night. Chance of thunderstorms. Lows level off around 66. I'm staff meteorologist Derek Height. Currently 80.
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0: Vincent Mason, that is Wish You Well. On the way, got more country coming up for you, including the latest from Kenny Chesney. 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The findings suggest that daydreaming about good times yet to come makes us happier people than dwelling on things that, you know, maybe didn't work out so good.
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8: Here's a look at your forecast. A flood watch remains in effect. Cloudy skies expected tonight with thunderstorms likely. Lows dip down to about 65. Cloudy skies expected again tomorrow. Chance of thunderstorms. Daytime highs approaching 84. Partly cloudy skies tomorrow night. Chance of thunderstorms. Lows level off around 66. I'm staff meteorologist Derek Height. Currently 80.
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0: think country should be the only music on the radio?
1: 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You're home in the country. KAAN. Bethany.